And we're back here at Dodger Stadium, just about set for kickoff between the Cinnamon Gales and the Glidden-Ralston Wildcats. Nice job of that young lady as a national anthem just wrapping up here. You want to take a quick second to mention tonight's opening kickoff is brought to you by North Central Occupational Medicine and Walk-In Clinic. 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Get on my Alex Nagel back on the play-by-play tonight. Lance Lennon, typically be with me, is out of town this week. So I'll be flying solo up here in the broadcast booth as both teams. Ceremonial meeting at midfield. Again, this is eight-man football for those just tuning in for the first time. Eight-man football, an 80-yard field. Midfield is the 40-yard line. So again, here at Dodger Stadium, the tricky part is having to do some field math as they're going to the north side of Dodger Stadium. A little bit easier when they're heading to that south end zone as the yard markers match up with the numbers on the field. A little bit different, again, as I mentioned, when they're going to that north side. Trying to pay attention here. So again, if you hear me pausing for any period of time here, it's because I'm trying to pull double duty here, calling the game and also trying to keep track of some stats here as best as I can, covering for, again, my color commentary co-host, Lance Lennon, and looking to see who is going. It looks like Glidden-Ralston is going to be receiving the kickoff. So they will start with the football here tonight. Back to my, I'm getting a little breezy up here as wind's starting to pick up just a little bit here at Dodger Stadium. So the Gales will kick off. Thomasine will boot it away. Again, those three key players returning for Glidden-Ralston is, again, as we mentioned, Brody Hunt, the junior quarterback, Colton Rohrbeck, a junior running back, and then Henry Sturm, senior, was the other player that I forgot to mention earlier. Sturm, probably see him both in the as a receiving and rushing threats. Glidden-Ralston, typically a lot of heavy sets, a lot of option-style offense, almost in the vein of Army-Navy. Will throw it a little bit, especially with Hunt. Again, last year, Brody Hunt and, was a 21 of 49. 227 yards, one touchdown, of course, unfortunately, the one touchdown coming against the Gales in the season opener, also two interceptions. Colton Rohrbeck rushed 48 times for 273 yards and six touchdowns. And then Henry Sturm also had 123 yards on 45 carries. As looks like Hunt is out of the shotgun, actually, and here you go, talked about heavy sets and option offense, and here the Wildcats coming out four wide. Quick pass to the underneath. Man, nice job defensively by the Gales. And I believe that's Gavin McLean coming out of his linebacker spot to make the quick stop. And we are underway here between the Gales and the Wildcats. Just a short gain and a no-huddle offense for the Wildcats as Hunt now going to give it to the tailback. And I believe that is Rohrbeck. And he is swallowed up. Fumbles the football. Gales going to try to dive on it. And they have it. Two plays in. The Cinnamon Gales forcing the turnover. Fumble recovery deep in Glidden-Ralston territory. Unfortunately, there were a pile of bodies there, so I didn't see who was able to jump on it. But there was a host of Gales there. Great job. Two solid defensive plays by the Gales. And they are already knocking on the door here. They'll have it first and 10 from the Glidden-Ralston 11. Thomasine now out of the pistol, takes a snap, gives it to Matthew Crimmins, trying right up the middle, and he's going to fall forward for maybe a yard to about the 10. Looks like they're going to mark it, yeah, right on the 10-yard line. So 1 yard gain for Matthew Crimmins on the first carry. Ean now out of the shotgun, going to go empty here. Two receivers to the right and left. Ean takes

0: To snap, looks left to the short side of the field, going to throw it, has a man in coverage, and it's broken up, intended for Ty Miracle. Well defended on the short side of the field, and a flag comes in, and it looks like it's going to move the Gales back. Again, this is already coming into the season, a young offensive line outside of senior Jacob Nealon. And, of course, you factor in the Julian Blanco, who was slated as the starter coming into the season at one guard spots. Now they got Joseph Alvarez, a freshman. So you got Alvarez, a freshman, and then Hunter Singer, who made his varsity debut last week. He's a junior this year. He's slated at the other guard spot. Gale's going to go two receivers right and left. Ian back to pass on second and 10, pass caught by Miracle, though, in the end zone. Beautifully floated over the head of the defender, Ty Miracle. Says that's all right. Back us up 10 yards. Makes it easier for Thomasine to loft that ball into the end zone. And the Gales quickly on the board. 10:47 to go, first quarter. They lead it 6-0, and now they'll go for two. Again, more often than not, Gale's probably going to go for two here throughout the season, as that's kind of becoming the nature of eight-man football. But also, again, just haven't had a lot of opportunities to develop a kicker in terms of extra point tries. Here's a quick end-around handoff to the wingback, I believe, Griffin Loffersweiler slotted. Well, it was either Loffersweiler or Jack Stuckey. I think that was actually Jack Stuckey on the counter carry. 2-point try, no good. So 10:47 to go, 6-0 is your score. We'll go ahead and take a quick break. Be back. 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
0: And we're back here at Dodger Stadium. While you were away, a big return that time by the Wildcats. The ball was actually initially bobbled by Landon Whitaker, return man for Glidden Ralston. Was able to scoop it up, got some good blocking, weaved his way all the way into Sandeman territory. They'll take over first and 10 at the Gales 38. As Brody Hunt sends a man in motion, now he'll give it to the tailback. Colton Rohrbeck tries the right side. Gets the corner turn and then is ushered out of bounds at about the 35, maybe 34. For a 4-yard run by Rohrbeck, his second carry of the game. That'll bring up a second and 6 for the Glidden-Ralston Wildcats. Trying to answer that quick Sandeman touchdown drive after they force the fumble. Three receivers set to the left of Hunt. He's looking right, though, under pressure. And he gets away from a couple of Gales, able to get forward for positive yards. A good job of that Sandeman defense to minimize the damage there. Just a couple on the scramble by Brody Hunt. Good job by the Gales to swarm and team tackle that time to prevent Hunt from turning that into a big play. Now it's a third down and about 4, pickup of 2 by Hunt. In similar set here, three receivers going to throw it short, has a man on the slant pass, and this is Rohrbeck into the secondary. He's going to go into the end zone. Just using his speed to turn on the jets right up the middle of the field after he caught that screen pass right at the line to gain. Just outran the Cinema defense into the end zone for the touchdown. And I believe from 32 yards out. And now the Wildcats will try for two. Brody Hunt's rolling out, looking, has a man. Ball deflected, though. Good job by Thomasine. Came in there and put pressure on Hunt. So the score is tied at 6. Just like that again. Nature 8-man football. Points in a hurry. 9:55 to go. 6-6 is your score. We'll go ahead and take a quick break. Be back. 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
0: 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Short squib kick is on the way and it goes right out of bounds. That almost seemed intentional. I think the Wildcats weren't even going to bother with trying to allow the Gales to set up a return there. So we'll see if they take the penalty, I believe, based on the spots. Put the ball near midfield, so why not? As it is, it looks like the mark. Yeah, so the Gales will take over first and 10, so back-to-back possessions for both teams here on kickoffs, starting at or near midfield. The Gales will take over at their own 39-yard line. Wildcats started at the Cinnamon 38 after a big return. A couple plays later, Brody Hunt found Colton Rohrbach for a 32-yard touchdown. We are tied at 6-6. Both teams fail in the two-point tries. Now Thomasine going to motion a man. Now back to pass. Rolling out to his right, looking. Now he's going to have to take off and run. Throws it. Has a man downfield, and it's broken up at the last second by Landon Whitaker. In coverage, it looked like Blake Bartlett, the intended target. Rolling out to the right on the far sideline. Gales again going from into the north end zone, right to left on your dial. So it'll be second and 10 now for the Gales. Again at the 39-yard line. 9:46 to go here in the first quarter. A flurry of action so far. Glenn Ralston fumbled on their opening series, and the Gales punched it in a couple plays later. And after the big return, the Wildcats were able to answer. Now here's Ian on a play fake. Back to pass looking. Has a couple of different targets. Let's it go again for Bartlett. And just in, out of the reach of his sophomore tight end. So bring up third and 10. Bartlett had a step. Ian just put it a little bit too far out there for him as he tried for a diving effort, couldn't come up with it. So third and 10 again for the Gales. Thomasine, up and down varsity debut for the Gales. Again, though, 276 yards. That's certainly nothing to sneeze at. Two touchdowns through the air, also one on the ground. You have two interceptions, so certainly still some things to clean up. Gale's going to go to receiver set right and left. Ian back to pass. Has time. Going to chuck it deep. One-on-one coverage and incomplete. Over the head of an intended target. Ty Miracle down the far sideline again. Fourth down. So three straight passes. Deep shots by the Gales. And now more than likely a punting situation here against this Glidden-Ralston defense that lost 9 of their top 11 tacklers from the 2025 season. including their top three. As Eam, good protection, Pooch punts, takes a hop at about the 20-yard line, rolls out of bounds near the 15. And that is where the Wildcats will take over, first and 10, 9:26 to go, first quarter. Second game of the 2026 season for the Cinnamon Gales, season opener for Glidden Ralston and most of the rest of the state of Iowa here is officially week one, the 2026 Iowa high school football season. Now third series of the game for the Wildcats. Now showing pistol here as Hunt gives it to Rohrbeck, and he's crunched down after a good run up the middle, and whistle finally blows. Pick up of about four on that first down carry. Rohrbeck came shooting out of a, looked like he was shot out of a cannon there, right off of a center. Pick up a four, second and six now. Similar formation, but they flip the receivers to the right side now. Hunt looking that way, going to throw it short, incomplete, intended for Rohrbeck again. And like I mentioned, those three main players returning from last year are going to be featured heavily here for the Wildcats. And we've already seen Colton Rohrbeck featured a ton. These first three series for Glidden Ralston. Similar formation now, actually kind of a shotgun formation with Rohrbeck more offset to Brody Hunt to his right. Now an option play, pitch out to Rohrbeck. Good job by the Gales, stretching it out. Got to wrap him up though. And it's going to be close, and Rohrbeck able to pick up the first down by about a yard or two. Good pursuit by the Gales. Just looks like a couple of Gales overshot their lanes a little bit. Just got an arm on him. Couldn't quite wrap him up and pull him down short of the line to gain. So a first down carry for Colton Rohrbeck. And the drive continues for Glidden Ralston. Ball now at the 26-yard line. Again, no huddle for the Wildcats. Ball hits the turf. Hunt now just going to have to do something with it, trying to get the corner turned, and he's ushered out of bounds after about a yard or two. We're going to mark him at the 27-yard line, it looks like. Well, let's see. Yeah, 27-yard line, so pick up of a yard. Second and nine now for Glidden Ralston. .843 now, 6-6 is your score. Fourth series of the game for the Wildcats. Hunt back to pass, rolling out to his left, throws it back over the middle, and complete dangerous throw by Brody Hunt. Started rolling out to his left and then came back across his body, kind of an awkward angle too, throwing that football to Landon Whitaker, the intended target. Pass incomplete. Was behind Whitaker, so third and nine now at the Glidden Ralston 27. They got to get to their own 36 for the first down. Two receivers, twin receivers out to the left, looking that way. Has Rohrbeck underneath, now going to take a shot downfield and incomplete over the head of an intended target. Again, Landon Whitaker, the freshman. It's either been Whitaker or Colton Rohrbeck. Been the offensive options here when it's not Brody Hunt. And Ty Miracle was beat by about a step. There's too much mustard on that throw by Brody Hunt. Now, more than likely, a punting situation here for the Wildcats. Clock stopped with 8:34 to go in the first quarter. And it'll be Ty Miracle standing at about his own 19. And now we got a timeout on the field. See here if that's official's timeout or if, no. Looks like Glidden Ralston is going to take a quick timeout. So while they take a timeout, we'll go ahead and thank a few more of our sponsors for tonight's broadcast. Take a second to thank Party Productions. They have everything you need to customize your event. 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Their reputation for honesty and integrity is very well known and is their most valuable asset. So 4th and 9 now for the Wildcats, punting.

0: Formation shown. Snap and roll out by Rohrbach. He will kick it away. High end over and punts, and Miracle takes it at about the 22-yard line. And that is where the Gales will take over first and 10. He waves for a fair catch. So the Gales aired it out on their second series. Three straight passes, all incomplete. All three passes, I believe, were more than 10 yards down the field. So Gales trying to stretch out that Glenn Ralston defense, perhaps. See if they come back on the ground here in their third series of the game. And though, an empty backfield, but gives it to Jack Stuckey, trying the quick counter to the right, and he's going to be run down after a short gain. Got about a yard. Second time we've seen that counter play, that inside wingback counter. Second and nine now for the Gales. Ball at the 23. Got to get to the 32 for the first down. Take a quick look at action around eight-man District 1. Sam Gales playing out of eight-man District 1 last year and this year. Ian back to pass. Takes a deep shot to Blake Bartlett, who stumbles. Well covered that time by the freshman Landon Whitaker. And again, Glidden Ralston really keying in on the cinnamon passing attack. Had two safeties, or two defensive backs, I should say, over the top on every single passing attempt by the Gales. I think I can only remember one time where the Gales really got behind the deepest of deep defensive back for the Wildcats. As it's third and nine now for the Gales. Matthew Crimmins next to Ean. And they'll fake it. It's going to be a keeper by Ean, trying to get the corner turned on the left side. And he's going to be run out of bounds, short of the 30. Going to come up well short of the first down that time. Just tried to pick up a few yards with his legs there. It looked like almost a read option play with Crimmins heading to his right. Ian decided to keep it to his left. Couldn't get the corner turned for too much. Pick up of, they're going to say, 5. But still about 4 yards short, 4th and 4. And Ian will punt. Ball set at the St. Edmund 28-yard line. Ian standing at his own 18. And now we got a timeout taken by the Gales. And we'll go ahead and take one with them here. Take a quick break and be back. 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
0: Gales are going for it on fourth down, wide open, has a man downfield, catch is made. The Gales with a little trickery on fourth down. Thomasine, who also filling in for the as a punter for the Gales. And they rolled the dice on 4th and 4 from their own 28-yard line. A huge pickup. Well, hold on here. Officials are conferring at the 30-yard line of midfield for the 11-man size field, a 30-yard line for the 8-man size field. Talking things over here. Hopefully it wasn't an illegal formation or anything like that. Boy, that would be a kick to the shin. Oh, my. They're going to call ineligible receiver on the Gales. Coaching staff not happy about that call. Unfortunately, that is going to negate a trick play.

0: Back the Gales up now, to the 24-yard line. And now more than likely, Gales will punt it away here. 7:29 to go, first quarter. Tough break there. Had Glidden Ralston completely fooled on that pass by Thomasine. Now they'll punt it away. Takes a high hop over the head of Colton Rohrbach. He still picks it up, though. Tries to look for his blockers, and he's wrapped up and run down. Nice open field tackle. I look like Jacob Nealon, senior for the Gales. Nice open field tackle there after Rohrbach was able to evade a couple of Gales. He's finally run down at the Wildcat 25-yard line. That is where Glidden Ralston will take over. 7:17 to go. Tie ball game 6-6. Looked like we were in for a shootout, and certainly the nature of eight-man football, we still could be. Wildcats fumbled on their first possession, and the Gales, just a couple of plays later, punched it in for a touchdown as Brody Hunt now on an option play. He's going to keep it, cuts up field, and he's run down, actually thrown forward. Oh, boy. Was initially corralled at about the 30-yard line and then spun forward for a couple extra yards. Gain of 8 on the run by Brody Hunt, the quarterback. Getting second year as the starter for Glidden Ralston. Already has a touchdown pass here tonight. 32-yard strike to senior Colton Rohrbach, who now takes the handoff off the middle. Nice job wrapping up. Oh, but again, you got to bring him down. Don't let him spin forward. I think that was Blake Bartlett. Couldn't pull him down after the initial contact, and Rohrbach able to spin forward and, based on the spot, has enough for the first down. Just a 2-yard run by Rohrbach, but that was more than enough. And a fresh set of downs for the Wildcats, 6:32 to go. It's Hunt now out of the shotgun, flanked by Rohrbach. Receiver to the far left. Oh, and then motion. That'll be the second penalty of the night on Glidden Ralston. That'll back him up 5 yards. A bit more of a, or I should say a cleaner game, at least on the Gale side, unfortunately. That penalty that negated the fourth down trick play, the first penalty of the game for the Gales. They'll go with a 3-man rush up front, at least showing initially they will rush 3. Run by Hunt, and he's going to be wrapped up and brought down for a short gain. Back to about the 32-yard line. Pickup of 2, 2nd and 13 now. And it looks like we got Jack Webster checking in at a defensive end spot. Going to give Joseph Alvarez, a freshman, a break. Actually, Webster slotted at the nose guard spot. So, yeah, looking up here at the starting roster that we initially had coming into tonight, Julian Blanco was slated to start at nose guard for the Gales. Jack Webster in there now. Going to be a quick flare pass to Rohrbach. He's wrapped up. Got to get some help, and he's finally run down. Great job in pursuit by that Cinnamon defense. Jacob Nealon having himself a solid game defensively for the Gales. A senior making plays. Was able to get an arm on Colton Rohrbach. Held him up long enough for a couple of his friends to come over and help finish off the tackle. And a big loss on that play. Going to bring up 3rd and 22. A loss of 9 on the quick flare pass by Brody Hunt to Colton Rohrbach. I believe only 2 players so far have been involved in pass plays, let alone targets. Just Colton Rohrbach and then Landon Winokur, the freshman. Those are the only 2 other players that have touched the ball besides Brody Hunt. And now we got another timeout on the field here. And again, the game this first quarter is starting to slow down a little bit. That's the second time out of the half by the Wildcats. And again, we're still in the first quarter. 6-6 is your score here. Again, as I mentioned, the Gales forced a fumble on Glidden Ralston's first possession. Brody Hunt fumbled the football. Gales were able to pounce on it. A couple plays later, Thomasine, after a holding penalty, actually, found Ty Miracle in the end zone from 20 yards out. The Gales failed on the 2-point try. And then on the ensuing kickoff, a big return by Landon Whitaker into Sandeman territory. And then a couple plays later, Brody Hunt was able to find Colton Rohrbeck on a screen pass, or excuse me, a slant pass. And he turned that into a 32-yard touchdown run. They failed on the two-point try as well. And that is where we stand 6-6 with 4:53 to go first quarter. Third and long now for the Wildcats. Throw over the middle, catch made by Rohrbeck, but he is corralled immediately. Gales starting to sniff out those plays a little bit as they're, again, primarily featuring either Rohrbeck or Landon Whitaker. Starting to spy on him a little bit more there. Not a whole lot on that catch and run. Fourth and 15 now for the Wildcats. Pick up 7, but well shy of the first down, and now a punting situation for Glidden Ralston. Snap and the kick by Rohrbeck is away. Nearly blocked by Jacob Nealon as Rohrbeck was taking his time there, drifting over to the right. And a good bounce, though, as he bought time to allow his punt coverage team to get downfield. So ball is touched dead at the St. Edmund 15. So Wildcats able to flip the field. One advantage to that soccer-style drifting punt there by Rohrbeck is that it does allow your coverage team time to get down the field. But the other thing is you got to worry about is you got that rush coming, and Jacob Nealon nearly blocked that because of the time it took for Rohrbeck to kick that football. Now Thomasine out of the pistol, hands it to Matthew Crimmins, waving his way, has blockers into the secondary, 25-30, 35-40, in the Glidden Ralston territory. And a Sandeman first down on the big run by Matthew Crimmins. A run of 27 yards. And the Gales for the second time tonight into Glidden Ralston territory. Biggest run of the season for Matthew Crimmins. Gales with the opportunity to take their first lead of the 2026 season. Give to Crimmins again. He's into the second level. 20, 15, 10, still going. And he's finally run out of bounds inside the 5. Back-to-back big runs by Matthew Crimmins on kind of delayed handoffs. Looked like the blocking was initially pulling right. Crimmins, though, with a quick cut, a quick step, and then a cut back left. Just following his blockers, doing a nice job, weaving through traffic and then breaking into the open. And the Gales are on the move now. First and goal from the 5. They're going to give to Crimmins again, trying the right side. Cuts up field, driving to about the 3. Gain of 2 that time by Matthew Crimmins. Trying to do some quick field math here. Get that last run. That ball was at the 38, so that's a 33-yard run by Matthew Crimmins. Got him down to the 5. So 60 yards on 2 carries for Matthew Crimmins. And now the Gales smelling the goal line, trying to get the first lead of the game, first lead of the season it would be, in fact. There's a pitch to Crimmins, has to cut it back, and then he's run down, actually able to, well, might have come up just short, and he is going to come up short of the line of scrimmage. Boy, that play was nearly blown up in a hurry. As the Wildcats starting to send extra pressure here. That goal line defense, Gales. Going to have to come up with something different here if they want to try to get in the end zone and break the 6-6 tie with 2:15 and go and counting in the first quarter. Again, still in the first quarter. Had 2 quick scores, a flurry of action initially. And things started to stall as the 2 teams settled in. Gales now 3rd and 5. And quickly, Ean here takes a snap. Oh, we're going to have a penalty here on the Gales. Catch made. Miracle into the end zone for the touchdown, but that's going to be coming back. I think Thomas Ean did not allow his team enough time to get set. It was a pretty quick. Everyone got up to the line of scrimmage, and then, yeah, so an illegal shift is what the call is. But more or less, essentially what happened there, Thomasine got the guy set, but didn't give him a full second to remain set before he snapped the football. So that will negate a touchdown pass. Back him up 5 yards. Last time the Gales got backed up on a penalty, they scored a touchdown, so we'll see if they can do it again here. 3rd and goal from the 10. 1:53 to go now in the first quarter. in same formation, two receivers right and left. Ian back to pass, takes a snap. Has a man in the middle. It's Blake Bartlett, and he's into the end zone for the St. Edmund touchdown. Blake Bartlett gives the Gaels a 12-6 lead, and that is officially their first lead of the 2026 season. They were able to tie the game. Well, actually, you know what? I should probably correct myself there. Not before I get too far ahead, I'll have to go back and look at the score. I know they tied the game against West Bend Mallard last week. It was 6-6 at one point as Jack Stuckey coming in late. Now the Gaels forced to burn their second timeout of the half here in the first quarter. As they'll talk things over here on this two-point try. Again, trying to make it an eight-point game. Again, these two-point tries weigh heavily in contests like these. Again, so both times the Gaels have scored touchdowns or on plays following penalties. Again, if you remember on that first drive for the Gaels, it was a holding penalty to back the Gaels up. And then Thomasine found Ty Miracle from 20 yards out. And that pass coming with 10:47 to go in the first quarter. And then just moments ago, Blake Bartlett hauled in a 10-yard touchdown pass from Thomasine, his second of the game. 12-6 now. Gaels will go for two. Ian out of the pistol, high snap, gives it to Crimmins, avoids a couple of tackles. He's into the end zone for the two-point try. The Gaels take a 14-6 lead with 1:48 to go. We'll go ahead and take a quick break and be back. 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
0: Kicked by Thomasine is away. It's recovered by Landon Whitaker, and he's run down from behind. That time, great pursuit by the St. Edmund Gaels. Last time the Gaels kicked off, it was bobbled by Colton Rohrbach. Excuse me, it was Landon Whitaker on that first return, as I check my notes here. He was able to turn that into a big return. That time, the Gaels, though, corralled him inside the 10-yard line, so worst starting field position of the ball game for the Wildcats and for either team, in fact. All the way back at the 7-yard line of Glidden Ralston, they will take over as the Gaels now lead it 14-6 with 1:43 to go first quarter. Gaels showing extra pressure here. They're going to rush four now. One backs off, and Hunt escapes pressure here, weaving his way up the middle of the field. Now he's finally run down. Actually might have been stopped behind the line of scrimmage, and if that is the case, that's a sack, as it was a pass play, it looked like, by Hunt. So, actually, he did get back to the line of scrimmage, so run of zero by Brody Hunt, second and 10 now. Well, actually, no, I take that back. It was a loss of one, so sack by the St. Edmund defense. Now, Glidden Ralston, again, no huddle offense here by the Wildcats. No motion to tight end over to the right side. Three receivers set to the left. Hunt alone in the backfield, looking that way, throws it short, has Roar back on the bubble screen, breaks a couple tackles, but then he's run out of bounds. Nice job in pursuit by this cinnamon defense. We got a flag right off the snap. That's either encroachment by the Gaels or illegal formation by the Wildcats. One of the two. Actually, I think there's a flag on the far side as well. I'll have to wait and see. It looks like the Gaels coaching staff motioning to take them back. And, no, it was Illegal formation by Glidden Ralston. Penalty declined by the Gales as Rohrbach only gained about two on that quick flare screen out to the

0: far sideline. Again, the only two players that have been targeted here so far offensively for Glidden Ralston in this first quarter, Colton Rohrbach, the running back, then Landon Winokur, speedy wide receiver, just a freshman. So he's lined up to the right now. A quick dump pass over to Rohrbach in the far side, but nice job in pursuit by this swarming Cinnamon defense. Try to see who wrapped him up initially there. Looks like Gavin McLean, the freshman, having a nice game. At linebacker, came flying over there in pursuits and slowed up Rohrbach before he was finished off by a couple other Gales. Just a short gain on the play. It's going to bring a fourth and six and another punt forced by this Cinnamon defense. As the Wildcats hustling players in, got plenty of time on the play clock as Rohrbach rolling out. Actually, this is a new punter, nearly blocked. And Miracle going to get away from it as it rolls into Cinnamon territory. Still going, in fact. Wonder if Breeze has picked up and pushed that ball a little bit. The other thing you got to worry about when players, the punters are rolling out like that is late kicks could also result in players mistiming trying to block that punt and end up getting a roughing the punter call. Very fortunate that time. I believe it was number 30, Henry Sturm. First time we called his name tonight. Again, he was one of the players we had spotlighted coming into this contest. One of the three key players returning for Glidden Ralston here this year. Here's a handoff by Crimmins, trying the left side again on a cutback at about midfield, and he's finally run down from behind by a couple of tacklers. And another nice run and a first down by Saneman, and they are starting to figure things out here on the ground. Right at the end of the first quarter, big runs by Matthew Crimmins and this Saneman offense, and they're on the move. We played one, 14-6 is your score. St. Edmund with the lead. I'm going to take a quick break and be back. 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
0: Coach, I know entering last week, you felt there were still some things to be desired with your special teams unit. Do you feel they're starting to figure some things out, especially now with the game under your belt?
4: Yeah, for sure. Thomasine's going to be a really good kicker and punter for us. It's just going to take a little bit of time. He just hasn't worked at it very hard in practice leading up to the season and so forth. You know, he's been focusing on the quarterback position, so... I expect him to, by midseason, will be a really good weapon for us in the kicking game as well.
0: And we're back here live at Dodgers Stadium, just underway in the second quarter of play. 14-6 is your score. Cinnamon with the lead over Glidden Ralston. While you're away, Matthew Crimmins tried the right side on a stretch play. That was tackled actually from behind and lost a yard. Crimmins in his previous three carries had gone 27, 33, and 11 prior to that run. Second and 11 out for the Gales right at midfield. Trying to add to their 14-6 lead. Going to take a shot downfield to Ty Miracle. Makes the catch. Oh, but is it out of bounds? And they're going to say no. He got a toe in right along that sideline, that rope. Filling in for the sideline, the makeshift sideline on the near side of the field. The Gales now going to the south end zone. Left to right on your dial, and a big catch by Ty Miracle on the throw where only Miracle could go get it. There was actually a defender for Glidden Ralston closing in a hurry there, and Miracle went up and grabbed it for the 19-yard reception. And the Gales with a fresh set of downs, first and 10 now from the 22-yard line, actually. High snap. Thomasine, though, has to fall on it, and he does. Boy, that's a backbreaker of a play there. Loss of a bunch of yards on that one. All the way back to the 33-yard line. 12-yard loss on the high snap. Haven't seen too many of those tonight, at least ones that have been in danger of getting away like that one just did. And Jacob Nealon had a solid game so far tonight. Starting center for the Gales. Thompson now, much better snap that time. Going to throw it short. High throw. Catch made by, I believe, Jack Webster. Shifts away from a couple of would-be tacklers and falls forward. Gets decent yardage on that catch and run. Back to about the 25-yard line. Pickup of about 8 on the reception. Again, trying to double, keeping stats here while calling the game. Again, Lance Lennon, my color commentator, off tonight. He's out of town. He'll be back next week. Pulling double duty here as third and long for the Gales. Play fake. Ian back to pass. Throws it. Has a man over the middle. Catch made by Ty Miracle. Going to be short of the first down. Catch made at about the 15. Just on the positive side of the 15-yard line. About 3 yards shy of the first down. It'll be fourth and they're going to call it four, a very short four for the Gales. It looks like the marker is just shy of the 11-yard line. Gales obviously going to go for it here. Ball at the 15. 9:29 and counting. Pistol formation. Crimmins takes it. Oh, but he fumbles the football. And the Gales going to fall on it, but it's not going to matter. Tough break there because I think Crimmins actually had a lane to his left. That has been where the Gales have had their best luck running the football, is to that left side, and again, had a window, but it's a bad exchange on the handoff there, and a turnover on downs forced by this Glidden-Ralston defense. Loss of a yard on the play, and a big stop by this Glidden-Ralston defense, again, trying to win their first road game since October 11th of 2024, coming into tonight. Since the 2020 season, Glidden-Ralston just 2-4 in season openers. Got some stats on the Gales here tonight. Is Brody Hunt going to keep it? Actually, no, that's Roarback on a Wildcat. Option play. No, that is Hunt. I saw the one there. Couldn't see the two. And do we have a flag here? Head whistles coming in. Got a flag on the far side, it looks like. And it is against the Wildcats. So that'll back them up. And so illegal formation by the Wildcats. Backs them up 5, so that negates the option run by Brody Hunt. First and 15 now for Glidden-Ralston. Cinema Gales again trying to pick up their first win of the season here tonight, following a loss, I should say, just in general in terms of second games since 2020. Cinema Gales 4-2 overall. Here's a catch made by Landon Whitaker, and now it's going to be a foot race across midfield to the 30, 20, 15, 10, 5, and he is into the end zone for a touchdown. Just a quick out. Oh, there's a flag on the field. That was a quick out to Landon Whitaker. Boy, I tell you what, that is going to be a name to remember for Glidden-Ralston fans. Just burned the Cinnamon defense there. I think there might have also been a breakdown in coverage at some point. Because, I mean, Whitaker on that catch had nobody around him on the near sideline, but that is going to be all for naught. Holding. It was either holding or an illegal block by Glidden-Ralston. And again, that's just a killer penalty if you're first year head coach Tony Napierella for Glidden-Ralston. Negates what would have been a 65-yard touchdown pass. And it is now first and 13, actually, for Glidden-Ralston. As Hunt now will try Roarback, who bounces to the outside and the near side, runs into a Gale tackler, and then run out of bounds after a pickup of about 4 or 5. Like Ty Miracle and Gavin McLean in there on the stop. Took that from the 12-yard line out to about the 17, so pickup of 5. Second and 8 now for the Wildcats. They'll go trips to the right. One tight end also lined up to the left for Glidden Ralston. So Hunt alone on the backfield. Junior quarterback takes the snap, looking right now under pressure, and he's going to be corralled. Need to bring him down. Oh, he throws it away under duress. We'll see if that's intentional grounding or not. He did get it away. Wasn't outside the tackle box. I mean, it was basically he dropped back, tried to step right up in the middle of the pocket, and was immediately hit by two Gales. Instead of taking the loss in the play, he decided to throw it away. And regardless, that's going to end up being a loss on the intentional grounding. So that actually ends up losing the Wildcats even more yards in the process. They'll be backed up inside their own 10-yard line, all the way back to the 6 now. Third and long for the Wildcats. Third and 19 on the scoreboard. 8:46 to go in the first half. But again, if you're the Gales now, 8-man football, third and long. Got to keep things in front. Four receivers, two right and the left. Hunt under pressure, forced to roll out to his right. It's going to be a foot race to the sideline. He's run down from behind, right near the line of scrimmage. No gain on the play. It's going to bring a fourth down, and Hunt, slow to get up, is able to walk off to the sideline. And no doubt going to be a punting situation here for the Wildcats now. Fourth down from the 5. I believe I have to confer on that one, but I believe that's going to go down as a sack. That was a pass attempt by Hunt, just forced out of the pocket there. Now Roarback rolling out and going to kick it away. Low end over and punt. This might be a chance for Miracle to return it on the hop. And he gets to the midfield, waving upfield now to the far sideline to the 30. Cutting back towards midfield. Runs into a couple tackles. Still going to the 25, 15. And then run down. Runs out of gas at about the 15-yard line. Ty Miracle with a shifty return. Finally got a chance to return a punt. And we got a Wildcat down at about the 22. He's able to hop back up. But a nice return by Ty Miracle, and the Gales with another chance here. Had their last drive stall at about the 15-yard line, and there they are again right at the 15, but they'll have it first and 10 now. 7:50 to go in the second quarter, leading 14-6. And as I mentioned, the Cinnamon Gales, since the 2020 season, 4-2 in week 2 games, 4-1 at home. Just one road loss coming to West Bend Mallard back in 2022. As Ian takes the snap, fakes the handoff. He's going to keep himself trying the left side, but then slips. Had a defender barreling down at him. That was Colby Siebenhaller, junior linebacker. So Ian figured discretion was the better part of valor there. Did slip regardless, end up losing a yard on the run. Second and 11 now for the Gales. That 15-yard line here, these last couple of possessions have been tough to get past for the Cinnamon offense. Here's a give to Crimson. He's got room on the right side to the 15 to the 10. Diving ahead to about the 7-yard line is Matthew Crimmins. Looked like Glidden Ralston kind of got sucked in on that carry. And that play by the Gales, Crimmins just bounced to the outside, saw green grass ahead of him. Big run that time, pickup of about 9. It's going to be 3rd and 2 from the 7-yard line. Got to get to the 5 for the first down. 4-down territory for the Gales. Certainly would like to avoid that, though, on this play here. Empty backfield for the Gales. Two receivers, right and left. Ian back to pass, under pressure. Chucks it deep, has a man, though, catch in the end zone. Touchdown, St. Evan Gales. Ty Miracle hauls it in. Ian just buying time. Had a blitzing linebacker the last second, just had to step to his right. Saw Ty out of the corner of his eye at the last second, chucked it up there, and again, putting it only where Ty could go up and grab it into the end zone for the touchdown. And that is Ty Miracle's second touchdown catch of the ball game, and the Cinnamon Gales add to their lead 20-6 now is your score. Now the Gales go for 2. Is it? Now Ian with the chance to run. He's going to tuck it upfield, and he will get into the end zone for the two-point conversion. And the Gales now 2-for-3 on two-point tries. They lead it 22-6 now as your score with 6:29 to go in the first half. We'll go ahead and take a quick break. We'll be back. 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
0: And we're back here at Dodger Stadium as Thomas Ian gets set to kick off for the Gales. 6:29 to go. 22-6 is your score. And actually, it was Griffin Loffersweiler who hauled in on that touchdown pass by Thomas Ian, his third of the night. Gales now 2-for-3 on the night and two-point tries as Thomas Ian ran that one in. And now Ian with a short kickoff. That one's going to take a hop at about the 15 and scooped up. And just a short return that time by number 7, Jackson Whitaker, one of four seniors for this Glidden-Ralston 2026 roster. Probably, well, he had to pick it up regardless, but again, it was right there along the sideline. Probably could have waited a half second longer to see if it rolled out of bounds, but again, with the return team barreling down on him, decided to scoop it up, get what he could, so the Wildcats will take over at the 19-yard line. As the Gales add to their lead now again, 22-6. Have the Loffersweiler's halftime show coming up. About 6 minutes and 26 seconds of game time. As Hunt out of the shotgun gives it to Whitaker, trying the left side, and he's corralled down. No, still going, reverses field. Breaks a couple of tackles, trying to get the corner, turn to the outside. It's going to be a foot race now between him and Ty Miracle. Into the second level, 30, 20, 15, 10, 5, touchdown. Oh, my goodness. The Gales got about three or four paws on him, but nobody could wrap him up. Looked like Colton Rohrbach was dead to rights on that left side. And then the Gales just over-pursued. Nobody was able to get two hands on him. And Colton Rohrbach, just like that, takes it in for the touchdown. I'll have to check on the official total there, but I believe that was unofficially a 55-yard touchdown run by Colton Rohrbach. And now Wildcats go for two. And we got a stoppage of play here. Looked like it was going to be a quick pitch out on the snap by the center over to Landon Whitaker. And they're running the swinging gate formation, or the Wildcats, on this two-point try. And I don't know if there was a play clock issue or what the deal was. No penalty, it looks like, on the play. No timeout, so not sure why. There's a stoppage here, 6:09 to go. Again, boy, the St. Edmund defense had Rohrbach corralled for what would have been probably no gain, if not a loss. Some missed tackles, breakdown in pursuit, and Rohrbach, the speedy senior, able to turn that into a 50-plus yard touchdown run. Rohrbach is a junior. And Hunt now back to pass, and he's under pressure, throws it, and intended for Whitaker, who just... probably not expecting that pass as Hunt, just under pressure, just had to get rid of it. So two-point try, no good. 0-for-2 tonight are the Wildcats. We'll go ahead and take another quick break. Just like that, 22-12 now is your score. 6:09 to go. 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

by Colton Rohrbach. Two-point try, no good. Second time tonight that the Wildcats have failed. Rohrbach has both touchdowns for Glidden Ralston. Now Ian out of the pistol, gives it to Crimmins, trying the right side, and oh, he was a shoestring tackle away from picking up another big run. That cut down for a gain of about two, maybe three. I'm going to call it second and eight officially at the 19. Gale starting to figure some things out here in this first half in the run game. 5:34 and counting. Gales and Wildcats both with one timeout remaining. Azeen takes a snap. They're going to give it to Crimmins again, trying the left side. Now cut back up the middle. Now working his way back left, and he's run down near the line to gain. Nice job by Crimmins, just weaving in and out of that Glidden Ralston defense, following his blockers, and a nice run. And enough for the first down. 8-yard run by Matthew Crimmins. Fresh set of downs for the Gales. Out to the 28-yard line. High snap. Gibby Crimmins now on a stretch play left, but he's cut down shy of the line of scrimmage. Going to lose about a yard or two that time as the Wildcats bringing extra pressure. Going to be a loss of two. Trying to keep track of stats here again, like I said, trying to pull double duty here, keeping track of stats and calling the game here. Second and 11, so a loss of one on that run. As they'll give it to Crimmins again, this time into the second level, across the 35, and tackled and finally run down into Glidden Ralston territory across midfield to about the 38, 37-yard line. Matthew Crimmins that time looked like he was shot out of a cannon. Had a gaping hole left to center. Burst through that Glidden Ralston defense. A big run out to the 37-yard line. 10-yard run by Matthew Crimmins. Actually, no, I take that back. A 15-yard run. He now going to give it to Jack Stuckey. Lost the football. Oh, and scooped up by another Gale. And he's finally run down. Stuckey on that counterplay out of the wingback position. Well, it was either Jack Stuckey on the counter. Now he's a little slow heading back to the huddle. Either Matthew Crimmins or Blake Bartlett couldn't see the number there. Who recovered the fumble, fortunately for the Gales. Loss of a couple. Going to bring up second and 13 now. Loss of three on the run. Now Ian back to pass. Going to take a shot. Has a man. Oh, and this is going to be broken up by the Gale receiver. Just a miscommunication that time by Thomasine on the throw. Threw it inside that time to his intended targets. And the only person there waiting for the football defensively was a number seven, Jackson Whitaker. Thought he was going to have an interception. Ty Miracle had to come flying in, play pass defense. And that'll make it third and 13 now for the Gales. Ball on the positive side of midfield. They have officially marked at the 40-yard line. Ball is on the Glidden Ralston side of the 40. So third and long for the Gales. Ian now going to keep it himself, and he's corralled again right at midfield. No gain on the play. Might have lost half a yard. So fourth and long for the Gales. We'll see if they decide to play field position here with a 10-point lead. And under 3 minutes to go in the first half. Or if they roll the dice here at midfield. And they do have a timeout. Glidden Ralston with one as well. 15-14 and counting. Gales taking their time here. And more than likely, yeah, they are going to. It was as much time as they were taking. Figured they were going to take a timeout. And that gives us a chance to mention, coming up at halftime, for our halftime interview, Connoisseur Media Sports Director Joe Jaden sat down with Cinnamon Gales boys and girls cross country coach Mike Zalot. Again, that'll be our halftime interview coming up at the break. It's part of our Loffersweilers halftime show. I'm going to take a second to thank Loffersweilers, our sponsor.

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So now fourth down for the Gales, and they are showing punts. Fourth and 13, ball at midfield. Snap and kick is away by Ian. End over end punt, and it lands at about the 21 of Glidden Ralston. Well, we'll see where it went out of bounds. And actually, they're going to move it up to the 24. 2:29 to go in the first half. See if that Sandeman defense can regroup here and keep this at a 10-point lead for the green and white. Well, I should say green and gold in the Sandeman Gales. Kind of a mix of Notre Dame colors and almost San Francisco 49ers looking helmets. Gold and green and white trimming on the helmets. Green jerseys, gold pants, gold numbers with white trim. Again, that makes it tough to see some of the numbers out there on the field. Here's a screen pass to Colton Rohrbeck, and again, he's into the second level. Tripped up, a touchdown saving tackle. Oh my goodness, as he was cutting back, and now Rohrbeck actually slow to get up. Trying to see who made that tackle. There, I think it was Thomas Ian. They got a paw on him. The last second, a diving effort, because Rohrbeck actually had the angle. That catch is made on the left side, near sideline for Glidden Ralston, going to the north end zone. And then again, Rohrbeck with that quick change of speed, cut back against the grain, caught the Gales over pursuing, and nearly turned it into another big play. And he is slow to get over to the sideline there. Might have got, it looks like it was maybe his leg or knee, hopefully maybe just a cramp, and it does look like that's what's happening there as he's getting checked out on the sideline. So timeout, I believe, for injury, as it doesn't look like the Wildcats were forced to burn their last timeout. Ball at midfield. So that is a pickup of 11. On the reception by Rohrbeck. And again, only seen two different receivers targeted here by Glidden Ralston so far in this first half. Colton Rohrbeck and then Landon Whitaker, a speedy freshman receiver. Now Rohrbeck forced out, though, so we'll see what the Wildcats have to do here as a new running back in there alongside Brody Hunt, who's now out of the shotgun. Sends a man in motion. Bunch formation here, and they will get, no, this is going to be Hunt on the keeper, one-on-one, and it's going to be Hunt run down for no gain, actually lost yardage on that play. Good job in pursuit. Trying to see if that was Gavin McLean again, and that was. He throws him down for a loss of three on the play, second and 13 now. A ball at the Glidden Ralston 37, and they're saying we'll move the clock. It'll take us near the two-minute mark here. So Wildcats did not have to burn that timeout after the injury to Rohrbeck, who is now up and moving on the sidelines. As Hunt's now out of the shotgun. And bobbled here. Hunt still has the football, though, trying to get the corner turn to the near side to the left, and he's run out of bounds after a short gain. We got close to the original line of scrimmage. And they are going to actually give him the spot there. Right at midfield. Gain of three by Brody Hunt. Clock will stop. 1:54 to go, but now it's third down and 10 for the Wildcats. They got to get to the Sandeman 30 for the first down. And we'll get a couple of score updates as the Fort Dodge Dodgers, I mentioned, they're taking on Mason City on the road. That game on 92 Rock and your FortDodge.com. Meanwhile, oh, and there's a jump. No flag. There's a quick throw, and it's incomplete. So a break for the Gales there. The Gales kind of let up a little bit because they saw Glidden Ralston player, I believe it was a receiver, move early. No flag, no stoppage. And that pass by Brody Hunt was short of his intended receiver, who actually had a step in the Gales secondary.

0: down and a break for the Gales. Now punt formation shown by Glidden Ralston with 1:50 to go. So a chance perhaps for the Gales to try and put in a score here to end the half and extend their lead back to 16, if not more. And a flag is going to be motion against Glidden Ralston. High end over and punt by Colton Rohrbach, who's back in. And it takes a hop, and it will roll inside the 10 to about the 8. If you're the Gales, I don't know, you're probably going to make them punt it again here. As there was a looked like a wing, player lined up as like a wing back, started motioning from left to right, and then actually started moving upfield as the ball was being snapped. So it's going to be a procedure penalty against Glidden Ralston. That'll back him up 5 yards, and we'll have to do it again. And the Gales will take their chances here and hope for perhaps maybe a mistake or punt that doesn't go quite as far or gives Ty Miracle another chance to return it. Chance for his second return to the Knights. And again, man in motion. That time he doesn't go forward. This time Rohrbach going to get a punt away. End on over end. Miracle perhaps with a chance to play it off the bounce, but it's going to let it go into the end zone for a touchback. So there you go. And thanks to that penalty, the ball had been spotted at the 8-yard line, and now the Gales will take over first and 10 at the 15, so they get a net of 8 after taking the penalty there. 1:28 to work with, but no timeouts. Cinnamon has certainly been the more capable passing offense here tonight. But again, though, don't want to risk giving the ball right back to Glidden Ralston on 3 straight incompletions. So we'll see what they sit up here with as Ean out of the pistol. Going to give it to Crimmins, trying the right side. Weaving his way, breaks a couple tackles at the 25 and across the 30-yard line and about the 32-yard line before he's finally run down. And there's a nice play to start the possession. Get the clock running and pick up a chunk of yardage there on first down. Fresh set of downs, clock temporarily stopped. Now running, 1:13 to go. It's a gain of 20, again a 17, I should say, pass and over the head of the intended target, I believe it was Blake Bartlett, and now he is cramping up about the 30, and a flag, late flag coming in. Meantime, that was a 17-yard carry by Matthew Crimmins, who I believe is over the 100-yard mark here in the first half. To double-check those stats. 101 to go. The second and 10 for the Gales. Ball at the 32-yard line. Actually, 31, so take that back. It's a 16-yard run by Crimmins as Blake Bartlett being attended to near the Glidden Ralston sideline. Does seem to be okay. Looks like it's just a cramp. He stopped in his tracks after that pass by Thomasine was intended for him, went over his head, went down immediately. And now he's gingerly walking over towards the Gales sideline again, probably just a cramp. Same case as Colton Rohrbach. He's back out on the field defensively now. Well, hold on. Thought I saw one there. Yeah, that is a one. So Rohrbach out there defensively for the Wildcats. Bartlett comes out now. First and 10 for the Gales. Ball at the, actually, 34-yard line. Well, hold on here. No, there was a flag on the play. Actually, that penalty was against Glidden Ralston. I missed the call. So that must have been some kind of personal foul penalty against Glidden Ralston. That's a 15 free yards for the Gales, and they are into the Wildcat territory. Ball at the Glidden Ralston 34. As Thomas, he now takes a snap back to pass under pressure, lets it go. Down the far sideline and incomplete. Intended. Trying to see. Ty Miracle, I believe, was the intended target on the far sideline. A leaping effort. Just over his outstretched hands. So they'll bring up second and 10 now. I'll try to quick update my stats here. Second and 10 now for the Gales. Ball at the 34-yard line. 56 seconds to go. Ean back to pass. has time, going to throw it short, and it's and the catch is made at about the 31-yard line to the underneath receiver. Clock going to run, though. Pickup of about three. No, they're only going to call it two. Boy, I thought he caught it about the 31-yard line, but they moved it back a yard. So just a two-yard completion, clock running, third and eight now. Ian takes a snap, about 30 seconds to go in the half. Back to pass, has time, going to chuck it deep. Man-to-man coverage, catch is made by Ty Miracle into the end zone. Or is that Griffin Lopresweiler for the touchdown? Regardless, it's a St. Evan touchdown. Trying to see who it was that made the catch. We'll get the number here in a second again. The two, the three, and the eights are so hard to see down there. We'll try and get who scored that touchdown in just a second. 22 seconds to go, though. The St. Evan Gaels with a big touchdown pass from Thomasine, a 32-yard strike, and they now lead it 28-12. 22 seconds to go, and now they'll go for two. What a throw and a catch, and then the run. And now the Gaels, oh, the ball bobbled and picked up and still bobbled. And Matthew Grimm is still going, reversing field at about the 15-10, and then he's finally corralled. Just bobbling and doing everything he could to keep it alive. Picked it up all the way back to the 20-yard line on that bobbled exchange. Crimmins weaving all the way back across field to the far side, then finally run down at about the 11, probably about 30 yards worth of running for a loss of about 8 on the play. And as it stands, 22 seconds to go in the half. 28-12 is your score. We'll go ahead and take a quick break and be back. 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
0: We're back in Dodger Stadium. 28-12 with 22 seconds to go here in the first half. Cinema Gaels and a 32-yard touchdown strike by Thomasine. Threaded the needle between two Glenn Ralston defenders, and now here's a pooch kick by Ian. It actually goes out of bounds at about the 30-yard line. I'm assuming the Wildcats will go ahead and take the spot there on the kick. Wildcats do have a timeout to work with here, but 22 seconds. Their most successful pass plays tonight have been just kind of broken plays and just get the ball to Colton Rohrbeck and let him make a play. And 28-12 is your score. Ball going to be spotted at the 35, so they do take the penalty. So the Wildcats again, 22 seconds to work with. Ball at the Glenn Ralston 35-yard line. 28-12 is your score now. Gaels with the lead, 2-point try, no good. See what Brody Hunt and the Gaels can, or excuse me, the Wildcats can do here. Again, coming up is our Lofersweiler's halftime show. Connoisseur Media Sports Director Joe Jaden sat down with Sam McGill's boys and girls cross-country coach Mike Zalot as Hunt, alone in the backfield, takes a snap under heavy pressure right away. Pass intended for Colton Rohrbeck. Dangerous there as it bounces off his fingertips there. One-handed effort by Rohrbeck. And dangerously close to being picked off by that St. Edmund secondary as they're dropping back in coverage now. Wildcats going to go 3 receivers to the left of Hunt, 1 tight end to the right. Hunt alone in the backfield, takes a snap under pressure right away, and he's going to be sacked for a loss. And we'll see if that's the final play of the half. Hunt loses about 6 on the sack. That's going to be at least 3 or 4 sacks now tonight for this St. Edmund defense. And clock running, and that will do it. So the Sanamon defense with the stand there, and they will preserve a 28-12 lead.

0: lead at the break. The Santa Miguel's with the lead, trying to get their first win of the 2026 season. And they lead it 28-12 over Glidden Ralston. We'll be back after a short break. 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
6: 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I'm Sports Director Joe Jayden. We are at halftime between St. Edmund and Glidden-Ralston. 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And join me now is St. Edmund Girls and Boys Cross Country Coach Mike Zalot. Mike, how are you doing this evening?
7: I'm living a dream, man.
6: Well, you got your season underway yesterday. You were at the Southeast Valley Invitational at Gowrie. Your boys get sixth. Regarding individuals, Eric Larson was 12th for you. You also had Gordon Seeden medal as he finished 16th. Other Gales that you had running yesterday included Ethan Seibert, Aiden Reel, along with Andrew Barwin, Abram Ribbons, and Dylan Brokaw. Coach, your overall thoughts on yesterday for your boys?
8: We're further along than I thought at this point. I thought we did really well, especially those guys that you mentioned. Gordon and Aiden and Ethan all had PRs. That's exciting on your first race of the year. Gordon has really closed the gap on Eric, I think, since the beginning of the season. But both those guys, in fact, our top four guys all worked hard this summer, and it showed. So it's not a big secret in cross country. There's an old saying that summer miles bring fall smiles, and Adage certainly lived up to its billing last night. And for both of our genders, you can just tell the people that put in the work are the ones that are going to reap the benefits. And the other guys that maybe didn't quite put in the miles, you know, we're going to move them along here. And we got a nice little baseline, and we can use this information to develop a program for our team now going forward and work on the things we need to work on to get better. But, you know, I really saw some competitive edge out of some of these guys that I haven't seen up to this point, which is really exciting. And the other thing is the guys are excited. That's what makes me happy, is you can tell that I think they feel like maybe the goals that they might have set for themselves individually or for the team, maybe we weren't shooting high enough. And I think they're going to kind of reevaluate that. And I think they're excited to get back to work.
6: On your girls' side, Grace Schlegel was 11th, 22 minutes, 42.69 seconds. Junior Naomi Vallis, 15th, 22 minutes, 58.80 seconds. You also had May Pokorny running, Greenlee Crimmins, Lily Eslick, Alex Lighting, and Adeline Bangert. Your overall thoughts on your girls yesterday?
8: I don't know if we ran quite as well as the boys, but I think the girls ran pretty well. Naomi, I think, had a really good race. May also PR'd. May jumped up to our third position. She was our eighth runner last year. And, you know, we only lost Anna Larson, so you think that would bump her up to seven. However, we didn't have Greenlee run in the postseason last year, so you kind of figure she's still back at eight. But she put the work in this summer once again. So as did Grace and Naomi. And the thing with our girls, though, is a little bit different than our boys. And this is just me stating facts, but we got girls that are doing cheerleading. We've had this for years now. And we got girls doing double duty, and they've upped their game in cheerleading earlier this year than in the past because homecoming is so early. So they're spending a lot more time right now doing cheerleading than when they would, you know, normally at this time of year, which is awesome. Our cheerleading program is phenomenal, and we want them involved in them. And then we got three girls that are also doing tennis. One of those girls is doing cheerleading and tennis. And then we also have like eight of our girls are in show choir. And we got a new show choir director, and he's phenomenal and fantastic. They had a couple camps this summer at the beginning of our season. We had to have two practices because of those girls doing that. So we just got a lot of girls being pulled in different directions right now. And so we got to be a little bit more patient with them. And I certainly, me and Coach Tracy will do that. So it's a work in progress a little bit more with the girls because of how busy they are.
6: St. Edmund Coach Mike Zalat here with me at halftime. The St. Edmund and Glidden-Ralston game. You're listening to Loffersweiler Halftime Show. You know, I always thought, like, college athletes, you know, a Division I college athlete, no matter what the sport is, if you're playing a sport and you're also taking classes, it's like you're doing two full-time jobs. I almost get the feeling these St. Edmund athletes are doing the same thing, whatever sport it is. They're playing multiple sports. They're doing cheer. They're doing this. They're doing that. I mean, in a way, it's good for these kids mentally that they're going to learn how to function as adults because they did all this stuff in high school. But on the other hand, they just got to be overwhelmed.
8: Yeah, a little bit. It's crazy. I've had multiple conversations, like I said, particularly with girls, but even some of our boys that are involved. And some of these kids, by the way, are in student council. So they are the ones that plan the homecoming events and things like that. So we got to throw that in the mix as well. But it is weird that I've had multiple conversations and they think college is almost easier. They certainly know how to manage their time when they get there. That's typically not an issue. And it's almost like, what do I do with all this free time? Just kudos to these kids. And it's a beautiful thing teaching and coaching at a 1A school because we have to share these kids. And God bless them for all they do.
6: St. Edmund Cross Country will be in action next September 1st at the Webster City Invite. Mike, I appreciate a few moments of your time here this evening. Best of luck here September 1st.
8: Appreciate you all, what you do for not only our program, Joe, but our entire school. So thank you.
6: Thank you. St. Edmund Cross Country Coach Mike Zalat here with me on the Loffersweiler Halftime Show. We're at halftime between St. Edmund and Glidden-Ralston. We'll take a break. When we come back, Alex Nagel, Lance Lennon, we'll take a look at the first half stats. Back in a moment here on Sunny 99.7.
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0: And we're back here live at Dodger Stadium. Just about 3 minutes to go here in the before we start the second half. 28-12 is your score. The St. Edmund Gales with the lead over the Glidden and Ralston Wildcats. This is the Loftusweiler's Halftime Show. Again, I'm going to take a second to thank our halftime sponsor, Loftusweiler's Funeral Home, offering professional guidance with personal and specialized attention before, during, and after the loss of a loved one. Their reputation for honesty and integrity is very well known and is their most valuable asset. A couple of quick programming notes. Again, the Fort Dodge Dodgers taking on the Mason City Mohawks on the road in their season opener here tonight. Trying to get a quick score update on that one. Let's see if I can pull that one up. Looks like, as of the second quarter, the Dodgers with a 14-0 lead over Mason City. At least that's what I have on Go Bound. Anyways, you can listen to that game on 92 Rock and your4dodge.com. Connoisseur Media Sports Director Joe Jaden has the call on that one. Coming up at halftime, an interview between Joe and Dodger girls tennis coach Julie Astor. Also going on 105.9 The Beach and your4dodge.com, the South Central Calhoun Titans football team makes their 2026 debut at Earlham. Trying to find a score on that one. Halftime interview is going to be South Central Calhoun Superintendent Brad Anderson. Again, 28-12 is your score here in Dodger Stadium. The St. Edmund Gales, their first lead of the 2026 season, trying to get to 1-1. on the year after dropping their season opener in week zero action against West Bend Mallard last week, trying to also avenge a heartbreaking loss to Glidden-Ralston last year and even

the all-time series between these two teams at 2-2. St. Edmund Gales, we'll go ahead and run down the scoring here real quick. The Gales got on the scoreboard quick after forcing a fumble on quarterback Brody Hunt. A couple plays later, Ty Miracle hauled in a 20-yard touchdown pass from Thomas Ean with 10:47 to go in the first quarter. Two-point try was no good. It was 6-0 Gales at that point. Then quickly, after a big return on the ensuing kickoff by the Wildcats, Colton Rohrbeck had his first touchdown of the night from 32 yards out. Actually hauled in a Brody Hunt screen, or excuse me, a slant pass, and then took it to the house from 32 yards out with 9:55 to go in the first quarter. 6-6 at that point after the two-point try failed. We were wondering if we're going to be in for a shootout, and certainly still could turn into that kind of a situation given the nature of eight-man football. But again, both teams started to settle in a little bit defensively. The next score came with 1:48 to go in the first quarter. Blake Bartlett hauled in his first career varsity touchdown reception from 10 yards out on a pass by Thomas Ean. Matthew Crimmins added the two-point conversion try to make it 14-6. St. Edmund with their first lead of the season. And then they would add to that lead and make it 22-6 after Griffin Loffersweiler hauled in a 70-yard touchdown pass from Thomas Ean, his third of the night. Ean would add the two-point try on the ground with 6:29 to go in the second quarter. Again, 22-6 your score at that point. And then almost immediately after that, Colton Rohrbeck weaved his way around the cinema defense. They looked like they had him on the near sideline going to Rohrback's left. Gales got a couple of arms on him but couldn't wrap him up. And then Rohrbeck shifted field, reversed to the far side, and outran the cinema defense for 61 yards to pay dirt. 22-12 then at that point with 6:09 to go in the second quarter. Two-point try, again, no good. So the Wildcats 0-2 on two-point try so far tonight. But then the Gales were able to march down the field, and with 22 seconds left, Jack Stuckey was the one who hauled in a 32-yard touchdown pass from Thomas Ean. Two-point try, no good. 28-12, and that is where we stand at the break. And I believe the Gales will receive the halftime kickoff as Glidden Ralston started on offense to begin the game. So the Gales will try to add their 16-point lead here when we start the third quarter. Again, trying to check on that score for South Central Calhoun against Earlham, their senior season opener. And actually, we do have that for you right here at halftime. The South Central Calhoun Titans with a 13-6 lead over Earlham. Again, you can hear Titans football on 105.9 The Beach and YourFortDodge.com throughout the season. And again, listen to the Fort Dodge Dodgers on 92 Rock and YourFortDodge.com as the Cinnamon Gales coming out onto the field, set to receive the kickoff. While we await that, we'll go ahead and take a quick look at other scores from 8-man District 1 in the Gales and 8-man District 1 for the second year. Going on tonight, along with this non-district matchup against the Glidden-Ralston Wildcats, the North Iowa Bison travel to take on Harris Lake Park in their season opener. The Bison 0-1 coming into that contest. Harris Lake Park, the rough, actually 63-0 is your score. North Iowa with the lead going into the fourth quarter. North Iowa dropping a tough game in the week zero matchup against GTRA. GTRA with a 22-16 win over North Iowa in that week zero matchup as kick is on the way and out of bounds. Second time tonight we've seen that, where Wildcats want nothing to do with the return game for the Gales. Not going to offer it, potentially giving up a special teams return, so they're just going to kick it straight out of bounds and have the Gales take the penalty, and they will start near midfield. Good field position here to start the drive to begin the second half. Ball will be at the 35. And that is where Thomas Ean, Jr., making his second start in his varsity career. Take command of the offense again at the 35-yard line. So Ean sets him down out of the pistol. Matthew Crimmins behind him. Ean takes a snap, going to give it to Crimmins. Crimmins right up the middle, breaks a couple tackles into the secondary, across midfield and near the first down line again. That's going to be a run of nine. Nice play on first down to start the drive and start the third quarter for this St. Edmund offense. Quick stats.
in the first half. Again, this is very unofficial by my count. The Cinnamon Gales, 122 yards on the ground, 71 through the air. Most of those touchdown passes by Thomasine. He's got four touchdown passes in that first half already. Here's a handoff again to Crimmins into the second level across the 35. Still going 30, 25, 20. It's a foot race across the 20, and he's finally run down from behind. A couple of Wildcats able to stop him. A touchdown saving tackle by Landon Whitaker. And then trying to see who else came in there to help. It looked like number 22, Colby Siebenaller, was able to help finish him off there. Another big run, back-to-back big runs by the Gales, and they are in business now inside the 15. Ball to the 14 now on the run. And we'll try to get the yardage for you there quick. Again, the Gales on the move in a hurry. That's a 20-yard run, so 29 yards more added on for Matthew Crimmins, having himself a nice start to this third quarter here. Now the Gales get out of the pistol. They'll go back to Crimmins this time. Glenn Ralston bringing extra pressure, and he's going to go nowhere. Actually loses a couple as Siebenaller came in almost unblocked on that play. Loss of two. Going to back the Gales up to the, looks like 17. So actually a loss of three on the play. Again, as I'm pulling double duty here, I wish safe travels to color commentator Lance Lennon, who is off this week. He's on the road. Be back next week. Trying to do stats and call the game at the same time. Here's Thomasine on a rollout. Throws it, oh, behind his intended target. Had a man open in the flats. And I think it was Jack Stuckey, who hauled in that 32-yard touchdown pass with 22 seconds to go. His first career touchdown reception. Jack. Again, Stuckey, just a freshman. Seen a couple of freshmen here tonight for the Gales making some big plays. Gavin McLean had a nice defensive first half for the Gales at a linebacker spot. Now Gales going to go empty. Two receivers right and left. Ian back to pass on third and long. Ian stepping up in the pocket. Going to throw it short and again behind and underneath his intended target. Blake Bartlett's sliding, trying to make the catch. Throw was low and behind. So that'll bring up fourth down. Gales will go for it, but they got to get 13 to keep the drive alive here after a couple of nice runs by Matthew Crimmins, but now faced with a fourth and long. Ball at the Glenn Ralston 17. Got to get to the 9 for the first. Back to pass is Ian. Forced up in the pocket. He's going to try to scramble for it. He's at the 10, and he's run out of bounds. He's going to come up just short. And I stand corrected. Had to get to inside the 5, and he's going to be about 6 yards short. I'm going to spot him actually at the 9. So Ian just tried to take what he could get there and pin the Wildcats offense deep in their own side of the field. So turnover on downs after the run by Thomas Keene to the Glenn Ralston 9, and that is where the Wildcats will take over first and 10. 10:03 to go, 28-12 is your score, third quarter of play between these two teams. Season opener for the Glenn Ralston Wildcats. Second game of the season for the Gales after a week zero opener against West Bend Mallard. And they will go shotgun formation. Man in motion is Landon Whitaker. They're going to give it to Colton Rohrbach, though, on a dive play up the middle. And he is met by a host of Gales for little to no gain. Might have gotten a yard based on the spot. Bring up second and 9 now for the Wildcats. Again here trying to keep track of stats update the Gales did on their last drive. Thomas Keen picking up 8 on that run, coming up short. And now here's a flag. Looks like it's going to be a procedure penalty. Catch made by the underneath man, Landon Whitaker. And he's corralled and run down. Whitaker, a freshman. And this play is going to be coming back. Again, for this Glidden Ralston offense, I'm probably mistaken. At some point, I probably missed somebody else getting a carry or a touch at some point. But as far as I know, it has been either Landon Whitaker, the freshman receiver,

0: Colton Rohrback, the junior running back for the Wildcats, or Brody Hunt, the quarterback. Those have been the only three players to touch the football offensively for Glidden Ralston, at least to my count. I could be wrong on that. But again, those have been the primary targets anyways for the Wildcats here in this, at least in the first half, and now here early on to start the third. As that procedure penalty backs the Wildcats up now 5 yards. It'll be second and 14 from the 5. And this will be a run by Rohrback. Shifty bounces to the right, and he's run down. Good job by the Gales to close that off in a hurry. As Rohrback, dangerous with that change of direction, burned the Gales a couple of times. Actually had another big play taken off the board via penalty. Where he forced the Gales to over-pursue. That's what happened on his 61-yard touchdown run back in the second quarter, as that was actually a gain of about one. So third and 13, ball at the 6 for Glidden Ralston. 8:35 and counting, third quarter. Hunt out of the shotgun, straight back to pass, looking to his left, now forced out to his right. In the end zone, flips it short to Rohrback. Rohrback just trying to make something out of it. Lost the football. It goes out of bounds, but I think they were starting to blow the play dead regardless, and that's a loss on the play. The Sandeman defense comes up big. After being forced into a turnover on downs, they'll force what's most likely a punt all the way back to the Glidden Ralston 2. Loss of 4 that time. On the pass play, the completion from Brody Hunt to Colton Rohrback. Again, a loss of 4. Now 4th and long. Punting situation here for the Wildcats. Ty Miracle standing at about the 35, set to receive. Kick is away. Oh, and it's a short punt. See if it takes a Glidden Ralston hop, and it does. Oh, boy, going all the way near midfield. Going to end up still in Glidden Ralston territory. So still decent field position here for the Wildcats. Right just shy of the 39-yard line. Boy, it looked like almost a shank at first, but had just enough of a right spin. If you're a Glidden Ralston fan, took a hop towards midfield, and so the Gales actually, oh goodness, that ball went out of bounds in front of the 40-yard line. I mean, we're not going to make too much about it, but there's no way that ball ended up on the 40-yard line, and that's where they have it spotted. Thomasine out of the pistol now. Going to give it to Crimmins, trying the right side, and throws himself forward for about 2 or 3. And that play right off a right guard. Gain of about 3 to start the series. After the Gales got to the Glidden Ralston 17, unfortunately, we're turned back, and it was an 8-yard run by Thomasine, just taking what he could to pin the Wildcats. And the defense was able to take care of the rest, forcing the punts. Now 2nd and 7 upcoming here, ball at the 37-yard line. Crimmins into the second level, around the left side to the 30, down to the 25, and inside the 25 to the 24. Another nice run by Matthew Crimmins on a fresh set of downs for the Gales. Matthew Crimmins, just a little bit of a delay on the handoff, waiting for his blocking to develop on the left side. Took the handoff and just made a quick cut to the left, got to the outside, into the second level, and another big run by Matthew Crimmins. Down to the 24, so a 13-yard run. Player shaken up for Glidden Ralston. So injury timeout here, breaking the action. Both teams will head to the sidelines here for a water break. Give us a second to thank a few of our sponsors. Do want to mention, tonight's online streaming of the game is brought to you by Mitch Lund State Farm Insurance in Fort Dodge. 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Thomasine out of the pistol, gives it to Crimmins, trying the right side now, breaks one tackle to the 25, to the 22-yard line, 20 still going, to about the 15, and he's finally run down by a host of Wildcats as they're finally able to get to him. Matthew Crimmins with some tough running here through the first 3 quarters of play. Boy, the Gales really started to figure some things out in that second quarter. running the football. And now here, picking up right where they left off to start the third quarter, another nice run by Matthew Crimmins. A gain of 9, second and 1 now for the Gales. Thomasine again out of the pistol. Receiver to the left, and now Ian back to pass, looking, going to chuck it deep, has a man, catch is made right near the goal line, and it is going to be a Sainteman touchdown. Griffin Loffersweiler hauls in his second touchdown pass of the night. That one from 24 yards out to Thomas Ean. Make it 5 touchdown passes on the evening for number 5. And the Sainteman Gales will go for 2. .6:37 to go in the third quarter. Gales now with a 34-12 lead over the Glidden-Ralston Wildcats. Ean takes a snap, gives it to Crimmins, loses the football. Boy, he was swarmed in a hurry. He was hit by 2 different Wildcats in the backfield as soon as he got that handoff. Just a busted play from the jump. So a 2-point try again, no good. 34-12 is your score, 6:37 to go. We'll go ahead and take a quick break and be back. 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
0: Here's a return by the Wildcats on the kickoff by Thomas Ean, and a decent return by Glenn Ralston, number 25. Adler Angrick, haven't had a chance to really call too many other numbers for Glenn Ralston tonight, so I had to pull out the sheet here and look. Adler Angrick, one of 4 seniors, this 2026 Glenn Ralston roster. But again, 34-12 now is your score, 6:32 to go, third quarter. The Sainteman Gales with the lead. Thomas Ean now with 5 touchdown passes on the night. 2 to Griffin Loffersweiler, who hauled that last one in from 24 yards out. Also has a 7-yard touchdown catch. As the Gales bringing pressure here on the pass by Brody Hunt to Colton Rohrbach on the far side. Gets to the second level. It's a foot race to the 30, to the 20, to the 10, to the 5. Touchdown, Colton Rohrbach. Again, just slipped a couple tackles. And the Gales couldn't catch up to him. Another big play by the junior, the speedster. And he's cramping up again in the back of the end zone. My goodness. So you thought the Gales were going to start to distance themselves a little bit from this Wildcat football team. They come roaring back with a big play. And again, it's either been Rohrbach or Landon Whitaker, the 2 targets. Again, you know what the Wildcats are going to do here. They're going to try to get the ball to Rohrbach. That was just a quick flare screen pass to Rohrbach, and he was able to turn on the jets, break a couple tackles. Just a pass caught in the back of the end zone for the 2-point try out of the swinging gate formation. And that catch made by number 30, Henry Sturm, one of the 3 returning players, returning starters for Glenn Ralston. So the 2-point try is good. 34-20 now, a 2-score lead for the Gales. We'll go ahead and take another quick break and be back. 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
0: And we're back here at Dodger Stadium as the Wildcats now set to kick off for the third time tonight. 34-20 is your score now. Wildcats not one to go away just yet. 6:21 to go, third quarter. There's a squib kick and a chance to return. Well, now, right down to his knees. I believe that was Jack Stuckey who fielded that squib kick. So 6:21 to go. The Gales will take over with decent field position. Ball spotted at the St. Edmund 28-yard line after a 48-yard catch and run by Colton Rohrbach. He has all three touchdowns for the Wildcats here tonight. And again, they converted their first two-point conversion of the night on the pass from Brody Hunt to Henry Sturm. As Thomasine now takes a handoff, give to Matthew Crimmins, bounces off one tackler, falls ahead, gets back to the line of scrimmage, no gain on the play. As Glidden Ralston now is starting to creep a few extra defenders up towards the line of scrimmage to try to stop this St. Edmund rushing attack. Second and 10 now for the Gales. 5:52 and counting. 34-20 is your score. He now again out of the pistol. High snap. Oh, he tips it to Matthew Crimmins around the right side. He's got blockers across the 35. A lot of excitement for what ends up being about a 7-yard run. It was a high snap. Jacob Nealon to Thomas Ian. He, instead of catching it and bringing it in, he just kind of tipped it a volleyball style to Matthew Crimmins. He took it and got behind his blockers. Oh, but we got a penalty against the Gales. Trying to see if it was either an illegal block in the back or holding. An injured Glidden Ralston player near the St. Edmunds sidelines. So that's going to negate a wild 7-yard run by Matthew Crimmins. With 5:37 to go, third quarter. Give us a chance to look at some of those scores again from 8-man District 1. Actually, real quick, while we got a chance, let's go ahead and recap the scores from last week. Again, week zero action, GTRA, a host of 8-man District 1 teams in action last week, along with the Santa Miguel's. GTRA knocked off North Iowa 22-16. The Bison looking like they're on their way to their first win of the season, improved to 1-1. Again, up 63-6 right now over Harris Lake Park in a Harris Lake Park season opener. Kingsley Pearson with a 56-52 victory over Coon Rapids Bayard last week. Remsen St. Mary's all over Arweva 69-8. And then North Union defeated Collins Maxwell 56-0. North Union 1-0 going into their matchup against Newell Fonda. Newell Fonda, the 8-man district team. Newell Fonda in their season opener. And North Union actually with a 59-7 lead over Newell Fonda at the end of the third quarter. A couple other scores right now. Looks like Bishop Garrigan, the third-ranked Bishop Garrigan Golden Bears, ranked third in the Radio Iowa preseason poll, traveled to Kingsley Pearson for their season opener, and they currently have a 49-6 lead. North Union actually ranked ninth in that preseason poll after their week zero victory, so they're on their way to 2-0. West Bend Mallard, who defeated the Gales last week, will take on GTRA. That's a big non-district matchup there between those two teams, the former district rivals. That game being played at GTRA. Both teams 1-0 in that matchup. And then number one Audubon traveling to Remsen St. Mary's. Any other given year, that would be a major non-district matchup. Here's play resuming now. Thomasine back to pass under heavy pressure and then throws it away. It looked like he was outside the tackle box. Had to let go of that football all the way back at the 10-yard line. Looked like it got back to the line of scrimmage. So incomplete. Third down and 16 now for the Gales. I believe it was a holding call on that penalty on the last play against the Gales. So third and long now for the Gales. 5:28 to go here. And again, if you're this young Salmon football team, one thing you don't want to do is take your foot off the gas here. Just assume that Glidden Ralston is going to go away.

They're going to reset the play clock, perhaps. Well, there's a flag on the flag. No, it must have just dropped out of the official's pocket, maybe. So fresh play clock for the Gales. They'll go for it here. Pistol formation. Everybody in tights. Crimmins behind Ean. Fourth and three. Ean takes the snap. It's a pitch out to Crimmins, trying to get the quarter turn. Cut back. He's going to be close. Breaks the tackle at the midfield across the 35. And then finally brought down at about the 33 into Glenn Ralston territory. The Gales rolled the dice on fourth and three. Matthew Crimmins got behind his blockers. A quick cut back from right to left. And then he does the rest with his legs to pick up the first down into Glenn Ralston territory. A big 12-yard run on fourth and three by Matthew Crimmins. And the drive continues for the Gales as an injured player for Glenn Ralston has to be subbed out. I believe that was the probably, again, going to be corrected here at some point, but I think that was the first fourth down conversion for the Gales here tonight, at least certainly here in the second half. Fresh set of downs now for the Gales. Thomasine now takes a snap, gives to Crimmins, breaks one ankle tackle, falls forward to about the 30, and got a couple more after that on the far sideline. See where they spot him there. Again, the Gales going towards the south end zone now here at Dodger Stadium. And again, another Glenn Ralston player down. Looks like a cramp again. That was a 4-yard run, it looks like, by Matthew Crimmins. Again, I said at the opener of this broadcast here, early season football, death taxes, and players cramping up. We've seen a number of players cramping up here tonight. Again, temperatures are about 81 degrees at game time. It's gotten down to about the 70s. Certainly great football weather here tonight. It's a late August evening. But again, first game of the season for Glenn Ralston, second game of the year for Eastsinema Gales. I think there's only been maybe one or two players for the Gales that have cramped up here tonight. A number of players for Glenn Ralston. And I'm sure a lot of teams throughout the state of Iowa dealing with that here as players get their football legs back underneath them as it's officially week one of the Iowa high school football season here in 2026. You know, the Gales suffered a defeat against West Bend Mallard last week in a week zero game, one of just three games to kick off football week zero on a Thursday night last week in the state of Iowa. The Gales trying to get back into the win column. Again, as I mentioned back in the first half, since 2020, Gales are 4-2 in their second games of the season. Just a one loss at home. The only other loss came on the road, both of those against West Bend Mallard a couple of years ago when the Gales and the Wolverines were in the same district. Lyndon Ralston also a district foe at one point in time for the Gales. The last two contests have been non-district matchups. Here's Ean on a rollout right, has a man wide open. Ty Miracle catch of the five. He's into the end zone. It's a St. Edmund touchdown. Ty Miracle. Oh, but we got a flag on the play. And a very frustrated Yale coaching staff as well. Looked like somebody must have got a hook on one of the Lyndon Ralston defenders barreling down on Tom Seen as he was rolling out to his right. Again, it was away from the play. Boy, I tell you what, that's a tough one to take for the Gales. That negates a touchdown pass from would have been 29 yards out. It would have been six touchdown passes for Thomas Ean as it is now the second holding penalty of the quarter for the Gales. And wondering if guilty party there, Hunter Singer, the junior guard, as he was coming out being talked to by one of the Gale coaches. Again, just speculation on who the infraction was on there, but again, a holding penalty that negates a touchdown. Now back to pass. Again, trying to go for Ty Miracle on a rollout right. Ean under a lot more pressure that time, and the pass sails incomplete out of bounds. That'll bring up 3rd and 16 now. Boy, you talk about swings of momentum. The Gales would have gone up three scores to make it 40-20. Instead, backs them up to the 39-yard line, right around where they took over, I believe.

0: to start this possession. So now third and 16 with 4:18 to go here in the third quarter. We'll see if the Gales just try to make it a more manageable fourth down here if they try to go for it all here. One receiver out to the right. Ean on a play fake, back to pass, looking deep, going to throw it. Has a man that's going to be picked off, going the other way. And that's going to be number seven, Jackson Whitaker, the senior defensive back. He's come close a couple of times in this contest. That time, Ean just kind of lofted it up for grabs under heavy coverage. And Whitaker, playing that safety, just stepped right up and picked it off. Returned it to the 35-yard line. So that is where Glidden Ralston will have it, first and 10. And again, another player cramping up for the Wildcats on the return. But again, talk about those back-breaking penalties, that holding penalty negating a touchdown, and then the very next play, an interception and momentum shifting now towards Glidden Ralston. Again, just a two-score lead here with 4:09 to go, third quarter. Again, this after the Wildcats rallied last year. They trailed 20-6 in the fourth quarter, scored twice, and came back to stun the Gales in the final plays of the game. A Hail Mary touchdown pass by Brody Hunt, and then the two-point conversion to give them a 22-20 victory in the season opener last year in Glidden. Gales certainly hoping to avoid that here tonight to get their first win on the season. But again, a lot of work to be done here. Still 16-plus minutes of football to be played as Brody Hunt now sets the Wildcats down on the 35. Low snap, broken play. Oh boy, they got to corral him here, and they finally do. Thought for a second Hunt was lassoed and thought he was going to sneak out of that somehow. The Gales were able to rally to the football, though, and drop Hunt for a 4-yard loss back to the 31-yard line. Clock running now inside of 4 minutes to go here. Wildcats going to send twin receivers to the right. Hunt out of the shotgun. Tailback flanking him to his left is Roarback. Hunt takes a snap, back to pass, looking to his right, under pressure, lobs it deep, up for grabs, and it's incomplete. Oh boy, a Gale defender fell. That pass sailed over the head of the intended targets. Noah Davis, the nearest receiver to that football. Again, we've only seen Landon Whitaker and Colton Roarback, the only two other players to be featured offensively here for the Wildcats. So, again, rare to actually call another number. This is Glidden Ralston offense here tonight as third and long now for the Wildcats. Three receivers out to the right, roll out to the right, throw in down the field, incomplete. Over the head of the intended target, a little bit of hand fighting, no flag on the play. Good call probably by the refs. Letting them play there, so fourth down, forced by the Sanaman defense. Nice job to win back a little bit of momentum here after the interception given up on the Gales' last offensive possession. Fourth and 15 now, 3:19 to go, third quarter. Again, the Gales still with a 14-point lead. This is the area of the field, though, where you do have to make sure that Roarback kicks this football away. And they do that soccer style or that rugby style rolling out punt. And again, Roarback taking off to his right. Oh no, it's a fake. He's going to go for it. He throws it and it's going to be well short. Oh boy, a mistake there by Colton Roarback. Rolled out. I wonder if that was, again, wonder if that was a fake all the way. But again, there was nothing there. Perfectly covered by the Cinnamon defense. They come up with a stop and they will take over first and 10 at the Glidden Ralston 31. So the Wildcats roll the dice, whether that was by design or not. And Gale defense all over that one. And as of right now, the Wildcats paying for it, giving up field position. Cinnamon again with great starting field position at the 31-yard line in enemy territory as Ean takes snap, pitch out to Crimmins to the right side, gets a block at the 30. Falls ahead to about the 28. Gain of 2 on the run. And again, another player slow to get up for Glidden Ralston. It's Colby Siebenhaller. And he'll have to sub out. Second and eight now for the Gales. And finally they do move the yard marker. Again, ball at the 28-yard line. Got to get to the 20 for the first down. Here's a pitch out to try the left side now, and Krimis is run down from behind and dropped for a loss that time. Heavy pressure as the Wildcats are smelling run all the way on that one. Loss of five on the play, and another player goes down for Glidden Ralston. Back to the 33-yard line, actually going to say just in, it's right in between the 33 and 34 of Glidden Ralston, so it's going to be third and 13. They actually got a third and 14 on the scoreboard and got to get to just shy of the 20 for the first down. Do the Gales. Neither team has used a timeout yet. And both teams, in fact, actually burned two of their timeouts in the first quarter of play in the first half. Gales holding on to a 34-20 lead right now. Thomas Eame with five touchdown passes. Two to Griffin Wofferswiler. First one went to Ty Miracle from 20 yards out. Also found Blake Bartlett for his first career touchdown pass. And Jack Stuckey, freshman getting the start tonight at wingback, hauled in a 32-yard touchdown strike right at the end of the first half. Put the Gales up 28-12 at the break. And the Gales got their lone score so far here in the third quarter on a 24-yard touchdown strike to Griffin Lofferswiler. Two-point try, no good, 34-12. And then on the essentially the very next play from scrimmage, Colton Rohrbach goes 48 yards. And then Brody Hunt finds Henry Sturm on the two-point try. So 34-20 is where we stand right now. As they continue to, well, it looks like they are just about ready to resume play here. As they're finally able to get the player cramping up for Glidden Ralston off the sideline. So now third and long for the Gales. Ball just ahead of the 34-yard line. Eane takes a snap, play fake, rolling out to his right. Back to pass, one-on-one coverage. Has Ty Miracle catch made at the 15? That's a foot race. He's going to go to the end zone. Ty Miracle, 15-10-5, touchdown. Cinnamon Gales. It's one-on-one coverage for Ty Miracle, and again, a perfectly placed ball by Thomas Eane. The defender was busy keeping his eyes on Ty Miracle, and Eane led him perfectly to where only Ty could go get that football. He won the one-on-one battle, and then the ensuing foot race, coasting into the end zone from 34 yards out, and the Cinnamon Gales finally, officially, go up 40-20. No flags on the play that time, and now they will go for two. Empty backfield now for Thomas Eane. Takes the snap, looking to his right. Quick throw, short, catch made into the end zone, and the two-point try is good. And I believe, well, hold on. I don't think that's Matthew Crimmins. We'll have to wait and see. Two-point try is good. We'll get that after the break here. 42-20 is your score. We'll go ahead and take a quick break and be back. 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
0: So that was Matthew Crimmins, who hauled in the two-point conversion try for the Gales. Back here live at Dodger Stadium with 2:09 to go in the third quarter. 42-20 now is your score. The Cinnamon Gales with the lead over the Glidden Ralston Wildcats. And now Thomas Eane set to kick off. And I believe Colton Rohrbach, one of two returners back there, is a line drive, ball skims and out of bounds. It'll be a penalty. Actually, it was a Landon Whitaker, and number 25 for Glidden Ralston, Adler Angrick. And I believe actually Glidden Ralston, the first time tonight,

0: make the Gaels re-kick here as that ball was a squib kick, went out of bounds at about the 25. So Ian will get a do over here. I'll back him up 5 yards. So Ian will kick off from the 25. Didn't back him up 5 yards, just a re-kick. So again, Angrick and Whitaker back deep to receive for the Wildcats. As this time, line drive kick taken on the hop by Whitaker. Trying the right side, looking for blockers, and he's cut down shy of the 30-yard line at about the 27, maybe 28-yard line, depending on the spots. And that is where the Wildcats will take over first and 10. Thomas Ean, though, what a night for the junior again. This is his second career varsity start. He's got 6 touchdown passes, and most of his completions tonight have been 4 touchdowns. In fact, there's only maybe a handful of completions that he's had that didn't go for touchdowns here tonight. And that was Ty Miracle hauling in his second touchdown reception of the evening. Again, had the opening score for the Gaels from 20 yards out. That one from 34 yards out. And then again, Ean found Matthew Crimmins for the two-point try. And that is where we stand, 42-20 now. Gaels with the lead. Brody Hunt out of the shotgun, gives it to the tailback. And that's a different tailback, I believe, that time on the carry. And that was Angrick, one of the 4 seniors for this Glidden Ralston roster, taking the handoff that time, giving Colton Rohrbach a breather. Picks up about 5. Actually, they're going to call it 5 on the run there. Ball again, initial line of scrimmage started at the 28-yard line of Glidden Ralston. That carry out to the 32. Second and 5 now for the Wildcats. Option play. Brody Hunt's going to keep it himself. Gets the corner turn. Has the first down across midfield. And just following his blockers in that option play. Just nobody could converge on Hunt to force him to have to pitch that football. And a pickup of about 7. And a first down run by Brody Hunt's has the Wildcats into Cinnamon territory. Down to the 38. Clock running now, stopped. 1:21 to go, third quarter. Hunt out of the shotgun, going to give it to his tailback. That's Rohrbach, but this time he's corralled and run down from behind. Oh, and they're going to get an extra shove at the end there by Ty Miracle as Rohrbach tripped over one of the Gaels laying behind him there. And unfortunately, the referee thought that was a little bit too much. It was going to be a personal foul penalty against the Gaels. Penalties have been a little bit of a bugaboo for the Gaels here in the second half. Had one holding penalty negate a big run by Matthew Crimmins and another negate a touchdown pass by Thomas Ean. That's going to be 15 free yards for the Wildcats all the way to the Cinnamon 24 now. As Gaels showing pressure here. Hunt back to pass. Going to throw it short on the bubble screen. Catch made by Angrick, weaving his way upfield. And he's going to go into the end zone for the touchdown. And Angrick with the catch and run. And that's going to go for 6 more. 24-yard touchdown catch. Again, it's nothing deep downfield. Just a quick flare screen passes. Passes out into the flat and just letting their speedy athletes for Glidden Ralston do the rest. Gaels just not able to converge. There's a flag on the play. So perhaps hold on here just a second. As it stands, 24-yard touchdown pass from Brody Hunt to Adler Angrick. Flag is on the 5-yard line. There was a hit on a Cinnamon defender. It looked like maybe got him in the back there. Trying to think if it occurred before. Well, they are going to say touchdown good. So after the play, unfortunately, personal foul against Glidden Ralston. So it will not take the touchdown off the board. So with 54 seconds to go in the third, 42-26 now is your score. And the Wildcats will go for two. I'm going to try to update my scoring drive chart again here, flying solo here tonight. Lance Lennon, usually my partner in color commentary for football, gone tonight on the road. And wish him safe travels. Look forward to seeing him next week as the Gales take the road for the first time. 2026, when they will take on Newell Fonda. Again, here an important two-point try here as Wildcats try to make it a 14-point game. 54 seconds to go in the third. Here's Hunt going to try to keep it himself. He's wrapped up, fighting for extra yardage, but he's not going to get there. The St. Emma Gales, the team defensive effort to keep Hunt out of the end zone, and the score remains 42-26 now. Again, 54 seconds to go in the third. We'll go ahead and take a quick break and be back. 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
0: And we're back here at Dodger Stadium. 54 seconds to go, third quarter. 42-26 is your score. Gales with the lead, but again, Glidden Ralston not wanting to go away. 24-yard touchdown reception, the catch and then run, essentially, as the catch was made right at the line of scrimmage. Just a quick bubble screen out on the right flat. And then Adler Angrick, one of the seniors for this Glidden Ralston roster, took it to the house, just weaved his way upfield on the far sideline, going to that north end zone here at Dodger Stadium. St. Emma Gales couldn't catch him. Gales were able to stop the two-point try, so now 42-6 is your score, and now that personal foul penalty at the end of that touchdown play. And here's a pooch kick. Gales got to get on it here, and they will. They do. And then immediately to the ground, I believe, is Jack Stuckey. Well, actually, that might be Griffin Loffischweiler. Hard to see. Those numbers, I tell you what. The 3, the 2, the 8, the 9. All look similar here with that gold numbering and white trim. I believe that was Jack Stuckey playing the hop there on the pooch kick by the Wildcats special teams. The Gales with decent field position here, trying to answer the scoring drive of Glidden Ralston. 52 seconds to go now, third quarter, and they'll go back to that pistol formation. Dean takes a snap, going to give it to Crimmins, and he is corralled immediately. Boy, two different Wildcats came in untouched around the ends. Crimmins never had a chance on that one. Loss of about 3 on the play. And the Gales took over at the 34-yard line, backed up now to the 38, so actually loss of 4 on the play. And we'll probably let the play clock run here a little bit. Well, they're up to the line of scrimmage here. Now Ian out of the shotgun. Crimmins to his left. Takes a snap. Again, Wildcats send pressure. Ian back to pass. Going to check it deep. And that's going to be picked off again. Ian just kind of threw it up for grabs. And now this is, we got to worry about a pick six here. Now actually Whitaker going to be run out of bounds. Jacob Nealon coming over there. Boy, just a mistake by the young quarterback there, Thomas Ian. Under pressure, backpedaling, and just kind of threw it up for grabs. That's where we maybe like to see him try to get out of the pocket as soon as he senses that pressure. So if he did need to throw it away, he'd certainly have that option. But again, he was backpedaling straight back. He was inside the tackle box, so couldn't just necessarily throw the ball away. But again, he ended up throwing it up for grabs, and now the second interception of the night for the Wildcats, forced against the Gales. And they will have it at the St. Emin 35 here with 8 seconds to go, third quarter. It is now Hunt takes the snap and gives it to Roarback, trying to work the middle this time, and he's met by a host of Gales after a short run of about 2, maybe 3. And that will take us to the end of the third quarter. 42-26 is your score. St. Emin with the lead, but the Wildcats with the football.

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0: And, Coach, I do want to apologize. With the start of the new season last week, I wanted to give your assistant coaches a shout-out. So if you could briefly tell us about your returning staff for 2026.
1: Well, our coaching staff today is the same as it's been for a lot of years. We got Mark McDermott as our defensive coordinator. Kevin Astor works with the linebackers and offensive line. Lucas Daniels is our head JV coach and also works with the receivers, as well as Rod Reeson, who's also our defensive back coach. So it's a great group of guys. We have a lot of fun together doing this, and I feel really good about that staff and just a great group of guys and really committed to seeing us have some success.
0: And we're back here at Dodger Stadium, start of the fourth quarter. While you're away, haven't had a play yet, but two penalties, both false starts, and the Glidden-Ralston Wildcats backing them up now, second and 17, all the way back into their own territory at the 38. Here's a pump fake and a pass, one-on-one coverage. Receiver stepped out of bounds, and it'll sail harmlessly incomplete. It went one-on-one coverage. It's a jump ball on the pass by Brody Hunt, going for Adler Angrick, starting to feature him a bit more here. The later stages of this second half had that 24-yard touchdown grab back at the near the end of the third quarter. And then here they tried to get him one-on-one with Ty Miracle. The third down now in 17 from the Glidden-Ralston 38. Again, it was a 2-yard run by Colton Rohrbach to end the third. And then back-to-back false start penalties. Now here Hunt on the option. He's going to keep it himself. Weaving back at the middle. Breaks a couple tackles. Still going across the 35 into Cinnamon territory. Down to about the 33. And actually they're going to spot him ahead to the 32. Boy, Brody Hunt slippery on that play. Had a couple of gills wrap him up around the waist, but they couldn't bring him down. It is fourth down, but now instead of it goes from third and 17 all the way down to fourth and 7 now, as they got to get to the 25 for the first. A lot more manageable for the Wildcats here as they'll go twin receivers to the left on the far side of the field going towards the south end zone. Hunt out of the shotgun. Rohrbach to his left. Sends a man in motion. Hunt back to pass. Oh, we got movement though. Looks one of the Gales on the far side there pointing it out in a hurry. And then the refs finally do blow the play dead. So three false start penalties on this drive for Glidden-Ralston to start the fourth quarter. And that'll make it now fourth and 12. But again, Gale's got to keep things in front of them here as the Wildcats got to get to the 25 for the first down. Hunt again sends a man in motion. That's Whitaker. And now they're going to throw it short. Catch made, but Whitaker going to be closed down on in a hurry. Flag comes in. And I wonder if this is going to be a procedure against Glidden-Ralston, as it looks like Whitaker was starting to turn the corner early before the snap. So the Gales going to decline it, and that's going to be a big stop on fourth down here in the early stages of the fourth quarter. With Cinnamon leading by 42-26. The Gales get a turnover on downs, and they'll take over at their own 34-yard line as they attempt to add to their lead and look to get their first win of the 2026 season, improve to 1-1. Again, this is week one, the Iowa high school football season for the 2026 season. First game of the year for Glidden-Ralston. It's certainly shown with the number of cramping that's been going on for the Wildcats side. There's a pass and a catch short made. You know, rare non-touchdown reception for the Gales. I want to say at this point, still Thomasine still has more touchdown passes than he does non-touchdown passes in terms of completions. But unfortunately, that play also gonna not count. So that I believe still that fact will still remain. Again, though, that's off my unofficial stats. As that penalty will back the Gales up 5 yards, so first and 15 now, ball backed up to the 29-yard line. Gale's going to go empty backfield, two receivers right and left. Heen takes a snap, rush of four by the Wildcats, and immediately rolls out to his right, throws back across the field. Oh, bobbled and incomplete. Crimmins, the intended target, had the ball. Looked like he tried to basket catch it, though, because he was open coming back across the field. Probably could have caught it on the run, too, just couldn't quite look it in. Break for the Wildcat defense there that time. Second down and 15 now with 10:26 to go in the fourth. Try and see if we can get a couple of quick score updates right after this play. Toss up the field, and it's intercepted again. Thomasine just miscommunication that time, going the other way. And that's Siebenhaller with the interception, third interception of the game for the St. Edmund offense. And that was Colby Siebenhaller, the junior linebacker, making the pick. Looked like one of the Gales just kept going on a route, running a fly route, and Thomasine threw it short, expecting one of his receivers to come back for the football, and they didn't. So the miscommunication results in Ean's third interception of the night. So, again, Ean, six touchdown passes, but also three interceptions. So certainly still leaving a lot to for the Gales to look at and clean up upon as the season continues, as Ean, again, making just his second career start at the varsity level for the St. Edmund Gales, replacing two-year starter Ethan Swisher. And again, another player cramping up. Well, we got a break in the action. We should probably start thanking a few more of our sponsors for tonight's broadcast. 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Now play set to resume here as Colton Rohrbach hustles back in. Oh, excuse me, it's number 11. Coming in late here, play clock winding down inside of five. Hunt takes a snap, throws it to Rohrbach, catch made behind the line of scrimmage, and he's thrown down out of bounds for a loss on the play. Again, just trying those quick flare passes, throws into a flat, bubble screens, different kinds of throws right at the line of scrimmage, and then trying to let their speedsters at tailback and receiver try to make plays in the open field, but the St. Edmund Gales that time sniff it out and drop Rohrbach for a 2-yard loss. Second and 12 now, inside of 10 minutes to go in the ball game. 42-26 is your score. Ball at the 35-yard line now as Hunt takes a snap. Empty backfield, going to chuck it deep. Has a man. Catch made by Rohrbach. Oh, no. Pops out at the last second. Incomplete. Just a jump ball and one-on-one coverage there. Trying to see who was there in coverage. I think that was, it looks like Jack Stukies right now. Not sure because he's facing the other way. Yeah, that was Jack Stukey in coverage there, matched up with the junior Colton Rohrbach. Just a jump ball. Rohrbach nearly won that one, but again, break for the Gales as the ball popped out. Third and 12 now, again at the 35. Got to get to the 23, it looks like, for the first down. Quick throw short. Catch made. One tackle broken by Whitaker. This is going to be a foot race at the 20. 15, 10, and then he's finally run down from behind. And it's going to be a first down for the Wildcats right at the 10-yard line. Again, those initial broken tackles are just killer, especially at this level. There's so much more space to operate with and for the defense to have to work against. Broken tackles can be a killer. That's why you got to get two hands on those receivers and running backs to at least slow them up to allow your team to rally to the football. That time the Gales couldn't do it. And a big play by Landon Whitaker. Now here's a high snap, the ball, that's a live ball, and falling on it, a break for the Wildcats there. as Colton Rohrbach all the way back at the 20-yard line. Big loss on the play. It's a loss of 10 and a timeout taken by the Wildcats, their first of the half. 8:45 to go in the game. Threatening to try to make this a one-score game. Cinnamon defense by far faced with their biggest challenge defensively in this contest so far tonight. It'll be second and long from the 20 when play resumes. Again, with that timeout on the field, it gives us a chance to thank a few more of our sponsors for tonight's broadcast. I want to thank Wildwater Car Wash and Pet Wash. 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Hunt now alone in the backfield, sends Rohrbach in motion to the left. Looking that way, now he's going to keep his steps up in the pocket, throws it short, catch made, but it's going to be a short gain on this second and long play. Actually, second and goal from the 20-yard line. That was a first and goal situation because the ball was down to the 10. So now it's going to be third and goal for the Wildcats from the 13 now. 7-yard pickup on the connection. Throw short. The Wildcats try to get some of that lost yardage back here. Third down now. Cinema defense, 2 plays from turning back the Wildcats and preserving that 2-score lead. Hunt back to pass, looking left, bobbled it a little bit, throw in the back of the end zone, incomplete. There's one-on-one coverage there, and Ty Miracle right there just doing a nice job of running along the sideline, knowing that that was an extra defender on that far sideline. Rohrbach ran out of real estate as that pass sailed deep into the back of the end zone, incomplete. Now fourth down, and Cinema defense, see if they can stand tall once again. Again, this will be by far the biggest stop of the game if the Gales can turn the Wildcats over on downs here with 8:04 to go. Fourth and goal from the 13. Trips to the left. Hunt looking that way. Has to get rid of it. Short ball tipped, incomplete. Hunt also hit right as he went to throw it. The Cinnamon Gale defense does it again. They get the stop on fourth down. And they will take over at their own 13-yard line, leading 42-26 with 7:59 to go in the ballgame. Gill sent an extra defender that time to force Hunt to have to get rid of that ball early. And he just never looked comfortable taking that snap, having to throw it. Looked like it would have been, had there been a receiver in that area, would have been a short of the end zone. It would have had to be a Lynn Ralston player trying to make a play here. Here comes a defender on the field late, and now actually the Gales themselves missing a player, so all sorts of confusion on this play. Still plenty of time, though, for the Gales and the play clock. Eane takes a snap, gives it to Stuckey on the counter, around to the right side, has blockers, breaks one tackle across the

0: 20 to about the 22-yard line. That time, the wingback counter for the Gales goes for a decent yardage on first down. First couple of times, the Wildcats have sniffed it out back in the first half. Gales, perfect, ended up being a perfect play call that time. Pickup of 8 on the run by Jack Stuckey. I guess the clock moving. Wildcats with just 2 timeouts to go. So, again, still work to be done. I think now ball security becoming paramount here on each possession for the Gales. Again, they'll try the wingback counter to the left side this time. This is either Loffersweiler or Stuckey, and he takes a shot near line to gain. That was Stuckey again on the carry. Close, and a late flag comes in. Oh, boy. And they're pointing towards one of the Gales. Trying to see where the spot is, if it was a first down on the play. Because, again, it came in after the play. Oh, a holding, really? That flag was thrown after the play was over with. They're going to get the Gales for holding somehow. So that backs them up 10 yards. And that will make it 2nd and 7. We're trying to see where the ball is. Ball is going to be at the 15, so they got to get two. Looks like just past the 22, so 2nd and 7 for the Gales. He now sets him down. Sends a man in motion. They're going to get to Stuckey. Trying the right side. Gets a couple of blockers, and he's going to be run down from behind after a short gain. And that wingback counter to the right side this time. So it'll be 3rd down now. Clock running inside of 7 minutes now. 6:38 and counting. Again, North Iowa all over Harris Lake Park in 8-man District 1 non-district action. North Iowa looking to pick up their first win of the season. Bishop Garrigan has defeated Kingsley Pearson by a final of 49-6. North Union defeats Newell Fonda 66-7. The 2 games, West Bend Mallard at GTA and Audubon at Remsen St. Mary's. No score in those games. No score updates, I should say. Here is a carry by Matthew Crimmins. Haven't called his number in a while. He takes it to about the 20-yard line, shy of the first down. So it's going to be 4th down, clock running. Gales most likely going to punt it here from their own 20-yard line, needing 3 yards for the first. A very short 3 yards. 3 yards nonetheless. They'll probably try to burn some clock here and then boot it away. Well, Gales huddled up here. And now Thomasine does drop back to punt. You know, we've seen the Gales fake it once tonight. Unfortunately, it was called back for a penalty as Ean boots it away. Line drive kick and takes a hop. Returnable. Landon Whitaker, though, bobbles it. Picks it up at about the 19, gets a big block from behind, trying to reverse field, and then he's run down at about the 28-yard line. And that is where the Wildcats will take over 1st and 10 with 5:12 to go in the ballgame. Again, try to get a quick update here from the Dodgers in Mason City. Going into the 4th quarter for Dodge with a 28-6 lead over the Riverhawks in the Dodgers season opener. You can hear that game on 92 Rock and your4dodge.com. Last check, South Central Calhoun had the lead over Earlham in their season opener. Try to get that score here in just a second as Wildcats now break the huddle. Hunt back to pass, throws it, and it's going to be intercepted. An errant throw by Brody Hunt. Try to see if that was Griffin Loffersweiler there. Look what I found. It was either Loffersweiler or Jack Stuckey. I think it was Loffersweiler. That was the senior, Griffin Loffersweiler. Just an errant throw. Looked like it was supposed to be a slant route, I think. Brody Hunt, or the receiver, I should say, never made his break. Hunt had to get rid of it because he was under pressure. And Loffersweiler, as he was breaking in towards the receiver, pass just came right to him. He's the only one near the football there. Loffersweiler says, thank you very much. The Gales will take over 1st and 10 from the Glidden-Ralston 32. He now takes a snap, gives it to Crimmins. He's under pressure, breaks one tackle, gets back to the line of scrimmage, and then a couple more after that. Tough running by Griffin Lauferswiler as a helmet comes flying off. Or excuse me, Matthew Crimmins. I got Griffin Lauferswiler in my mind here. Matthew Crimmins with a tough run there. He's initially contacted behind the line of scrimmage, turns it into a two-yard run. Second and eight now coming up for the Gales. Trying to see, Wildcats did not burn a timeout yet. 4:15 counting, clock running. Ball at the 34-yard line now. Or excuse me, 31-yard line. And the Gales just trying to play keep away at this point with that two-score lead. Certainly more than enough points here. They'd like to add more, but more than enough here to come away with their first win of the season. There's a give to Crimmins, and he is run down right at the line of scrimmage. No gain on the play. As Glidden Ralston starting to load up the box now and key on that run. Third and eight now for the Gales. Again at 31. Wildcats in no hurry to burn their timeouts here. Again, still 4:09 and counting to go. And we do have a final from Earlham. The South Central Calhoun Titans victorious by a final of 27-6. So they improved to 1-0 on the season. And you can hear all of South Central Calhoun Titan football games on 105.9 The Beach, near4dodge.com. Now as the play clock running out, the Cinnamon Gales will take their first timeout of the half. With 3:44 to go here in the ball game, leading 42-26. Thomas Ean with six touchdown passes. Certainly making a strong case to be back-to-back Sports Page Bar and Grill Players of the Week. Or players of the game, I should say. Ty Miracle with two touchdown grabs. Griffin Law for Swiler with two himself. Blake Bartlett and Jack Stuckey both holding in touchdown receptions as well. Their first touchdowns of their Gale careers. Colton Rohrbeck, meanwhile, has three touchdowns. Two through the air and one on the ground. He's probably got to be close to 150, if not 200 yards of offense in total for both receiving and rushing for the Wildcats. Adler Angrick, one of four seniors for this Glidden-Ralston football team here in 2026, called in the other touchdown for the Wildcats from 24 yards out, the last score by either team. Coming with 54 seconds to go in the third quarter. Two-point try was no good, so that is where we stand, 42-26. Third and eight now for the Gales. Ean on a rollout right, looking, has a man open. Catch made, first down, and then some. This is Miracle, still going. He's going to go to the end zone. Five, touchdown, St. Evan Gales. Ty Miracle. Make it three touchdown grabs on the game. He was wide open at about the 17-yard line, just waiting for the football, waiting for Ean to make his rollout to the right. The Glidden-Ralston defense, I don't know, they were bailing back way too far. I think the nearest defender started his break at about the 10-yard line. Miracle had all kinds of time, and by the time Ty made the catch, just made a quick turn upfield, slipped by one defender, and then coasted in the end zone for six more for the Gales. Here's a give, no, play fake, and wide open in the end zone is Miracle again on the far side. Catch is made for the two-point try. 50-26 now. And that might just do it for the Cinnamon Gales here with 3:35 to go in the ballgame. Looking to pick up their first win of the 2026 varsity football season. We'll go ahead and take a quick break and be back. 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
0: And we're back here at Dodger Stadium while you're away. Decent return for the Wildcats out to the 33-yard line. But again, Thomas Ean with 7 touchdown passes now on the Knights. 3 by Ty Miracles. He hauls that one in from 31 yards out. 3:35 to go in the ballgame. He also hauls in the two-point try. 50-26 is your score now. Cinema Gales starting to look like they're going to improve to 1-1 on the season. Another bounce-back game in game number 2 for the Cinnamon Gales. Here's a lob deep, and a flag comes in at the last second. There was a little bit of hand fighting, and it looked like Rohrbach just kind of fell. Got tangled up with Ty Miracle on the far sideline. Unfortunately, the back judge thought there was a little too much contact by Ty there, and he's going to be guilty of the pass interference, so unfortunate break there. That will give a, that will be actually a 15-yard penalty against the Gales. And that moves the ball into Cinnamon territory here. Again, 3:21 to go. 50-26 is your score, fourth quarter. Ball spotted now at the Cinnamon 32-yard line as Hunt takes a snap, option play to the right side. And he runs into trouble here and then finally makes a wild pitch to Rohrbach, who's still going. And he's finally wrapped up. Boy, Hunt wanted to make the pitch, but there was a sea of bodies there and couldn't get the ball to Rohrbach initially. Rohrbach actually had to come back a couple steps to give Hunt space to make the pitch. He finally did. And then Rohrbach, with that shiftiness and that speed, able to turn what could have been a disastrous play into a 2-3 yard gain. Second and 7 now. Trips receivers to the left side. Hunt back to pass. Bobbles it. Under pressure. Ball still alive. And finally, looks like Hunt's going to get back on it. Boy, the Gales have come close a number of times tonight, forcing turnovers. Already had one fumble recovery on the very first series of the game. Also an interception by Griffin Loffersweiler. And they almost had another turnover there. His heart has to be racing right now after that play. And certainly taking his time here and getting this play snapped here. Third and long now for the Wildcats. Another jump ball thrown. Oh, my goodness. They're going to get Jack Stuckey with hands on Henry Sturm. My goodness, that ball was uncatchable, but they're going to get Stuckey for defensive pass interference. My goodness. The flags are starting to fly here at Dodger Stadium late in the ball game. It was Sturm on just kind of a wheel route down the near sideline, again going towards that south end zone, left to right on your dial. And Jack Stuckey, unfortunately, the guilty party. It wasn't a first down penalty on the play there. Here's a throw on third down. The catch is made by Rohrbach, and he's going to be right at, actually got a yard past the line of gain, so a first down catch made by Colton Rohrbach, who again has to be close to the 200-yard mark in terms of total offense, both rushing and receiving. Ball at the 21-yard line now, inside of 2 minutes to go. 50-26 your score. Hunt back to pass, hit as he throws, and the ball is going to fall to the turf, incomplete. Gales brought extra pressure that time, rushed 4. And they got home. Blake Bartlett came shooting through and gave Hunt a shot. Violent collision that time as Hunt went to throw that football, so it was just an incomplete pass, second and 10. Clock stopped, 1:34 to go. Meanwhile, up in Mason City, the Fort Dodge Dodgers on their way to their first win of the season, 36-6 now with the lead over Mason City. There's a catch by Rohrbeck. Oh, and he's going to go into the end zone. 10-5 touchdown. Rohrbeck on a comeback pass coming in towards the middle of the field from right to left and then immediately put on the brakes and then coasted down the near sideline. Again, going to that south end zone here at Dodger Stadium. And the Gales, again, over-pursued. And Rohrbeck, with that shiftiness, and able to stop on a dime and change direction.

0: Wilkins coasts into the end zone for another touchdown as Wildcats now go for two and broken play. Hunt again. Some miscommunication between quarterback and receiver. Two-point try, no good. 50-32 now with 1:26 to go, and more than likely an onside kick upcoming. We'll go ahead and take a quick break here. 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
0: Back here at Dodger Stadium with the Wildcats, selecting not to go for the onside kick here. Instead, pooch kick out of bounds. So the Gales will more than likely take that kick, take the penalty there instead of the re-kick. As they will take over first and 10 from the 25-yard line. 1:26 to go. And again, the Gales up by 18 on their way. Their first win of the 2026 varsity football season. Again, avenging that 22-20 heartbreaking loss to start the season last year against the Wildcats. And this will undoubtedly even things up in the series 2-2 now. All time between these two teams as Ean takes a snap, gives it to Crimmins. Crimmins leading his way from left to right now, back up the field to the 30. He's cut down there. Wildcats, I think, have resigned themselves to their fate here, not trying to stop the clock at this point. Second down and 7 now, 1:10 and counting to go. We do have two timeouts, but in no hurry to take them. For both these teams, and they'll be back in action next week. Glidden Ralston will have their home opener against Arweva. And all their start times, except for a matchup against East Mills, set for 7 p.m. Here's give to Crimmins, trying to left side. Breaks one tackle, and he's finally corralled across the 35. Close to the first down, that might do it. And he is going to have a first down carry. Matthew Crimmins with another nice run. A pickup of 8 when he needed 7. Clock running, side of 30 seconds, and that is probably going to be the last play of the game. Well, we'll see here. They haven't reset the play clock. Yeah, I think that's going to be it. So the Cinnamon Gales, if the clock runs down, they are going to come away with their first win at home here and their first win on the season. 50-32 is going to be your final here tonight. The Cinnamon Gales avenge last year's 22-20 defeat over the Glidden Ralston Wildcats. And they are victorious here tonight. 1-1 on the year now go the Gales. Now 5-2. Are the Gales in week 2 contests, or their second games of the season since the 2020 season. And again, they will be back in action next week as they hit the road for the first time in 2026 when they take on the Newell Fonda Mustangs. We'll talk more about that and a recap of this game coming up in our Colossia Construction postgame show. 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
6: And we're back here at Dodger Stadium. 50-32 is your final here tonight. The St. Edmund Gales get on the win column for the first time in the 2026 season. They improve to 1-1 on the year. Glenn Ralston falls to 0-1 to start 2026 play. Again, the St. Edmund Gales with a 50-32 win. What a performance. A nice bounce-back game for the St. Edmund Gales after suffering a 60-26 defeat to West Bend Mallard in their week zero season opener. Again, this is the Colossia Construction postgame show. 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Again, though, the St. Edmund Gales, and they got off to a great start. They really set the tone early on in this contest. A quick couple of plays, good defensively, forced a loss on the first play, and then a fumble recovery on the second play. Brody Hunt was hit hard and then fumbled the football. Gales able to recover it, and then a couple of plays later, Thomas Ean found Ty Miracle for this first of three touchdowns with 10:47 to go. Gales took a 6-0 lead after that 20-yard touchdown pass by Thomas Ean. Two-point try, no good. This game was tied at 1.6-6 as Glenn Ralston actually had a nice play on the ensuing kickoff, a good return out near midfield, and then a couple of plays later, Colton Rohrbeck scores from 32 yards out on a pass from Brody Hunt with 9:55 to go, 6-6 at that point, but then it would be all St. Edmund after that. The Wildcats would cut into that lead a couple of times, get it to two scores.

turnovers with the Cinnamon defense with a big play midway through the fourth quarter. We're able to turn the Wildcats over on downs and then run out the clock from there to preserve the 50-32 final here tonight. Again, we'll recap all the scoring here in just a second. But again, just an excellent game overall. Exactly what you want to see for the Santa Miguel's bouncing back. Certainly still some things to clean up. Again, giving up 32 points defensively here tonight, even with the fact that it is eight-man football and it is going to be a lot of scoring, still certainly some things that they can certainly clean up on. You know, some of the big plays they gave up, broken tackles, obviously, some of the angles and pursuits that resulted in some of those big plays. I'm sure that the Gill coaching staff, Coach Dillon, will certainly point that out on film to his team in the coming week of practice. Again, Colton Rohrbeck, though, you certainly got to give him credits for the job that he did and trying to keep the Wildcats in this contest almost single-handedly. And again, a lot of those touchdowns, and Rohrbeck ended up having, I believe, let me count real quick here, four touchdowns, I think. So one, two, three, yeah, four touchdowns for Colton Rohrbeck and three of those touchdown grabs. But none of them were really deep passes down the field. I think the deepest one was maybe 5 yards down, 5 yards in terms of down the field. Nothing deep down the field in terms of passing. A lot of it was near the line of scrimmage, just bubble screens, flare outs, quick throws into the flat, and then just trying to let their athletes make plays, especially Rohrbeck, the speedy junior, very shifty and really good ability to change directions on a dime. That highlighted by that last touchdown that he had from 21 yards out with 1:26 to go. That was the final score of the game. It was just a comeback route. Again, the Wildcats were going to the south end zone. So, again, imagine down the near sideline towards the Gale sideline, coming back towards the middle of the field on a quick comeback route. Again, I think it was just about 5 yards down the field. Made the catch and then immediately put on the brakes and turn back around towards the near sideline. The Gales, again, talk about the mistakes and over-pursuing. Just took a bad angle, one of the defensive backs, and then Rohrbeck showing his speed there. Just lost the defender in coverage and coasted in the end zone from 21 yards out. Again, that was the fourth touchdown of the night for Colton Rohrbeck, who had to have had well over 200, if not 250 yards of total offense in terms of both rushing and receiving for the Wildcats. And as he had four of the five touchdowns on the night for Glidden Ralston. But again, though, it was that St. Edmund offense, particularly the passing offense. Thomas Ian, again, making just his second career start to the varsity level. Seven touchdowns. I mean, I understand, again, you're talking about eight-man football, so there's going to be a lot more, a lot bigger numbers statistically than you would get, you would probably see in 11-man football. But seven touchdown passes, that has to be a school record. If I don't have the numbers in front of me, obviously, but I'd probably have to check with Dana Becker. I'm sure he knows, or perhaps David Flattery, the Gale's athletic director. Seven touchdown passes has to be a school record, at least at the eight-man level for the Santa Miguel's. What an effort by Thomasine tonight. Did have three interceptions, so again, certainly by wasn't a perfect game by any means, and there's certainly still a lot of things that they can improve upon in terms of the passing game, but you have to like the future for this Salmon passing attack. If you're talking about a guy who is in his making his second career varsity start, putting up seven touchdowns with almost an entirely new group of receivers and players on both sides of the ball, particularly on the offensive side of the ball. Again, Ty Miracle making his first start. This is his first year starting varsity. Griffin Loffersweiler, as another receiver, his first year starting varsity. Jack Stuckey getting forced into action as the starting wingback for the Galestine. He had a touchdown catch. He's just a freshman. Again, though, just like what you saw here tonight from this Sedeman offense, particularly in terms of passing, I have to go back again. I did the best I could in terms of keeping track of stats. Again, I was on my own here tonight. My color commentator, Lance Lennon, again, wishing him safe travels. He's on the road here tonight. He was able to be here with us. We'll certainly have him back here next week as the Gales hit the road to take on Newell Fonda. But again, I want to say off the top of my head that Thomas Ian actually had more touchdown completions than non-touchdown completions here tonight.
So, again, just what an effort in terms of passing, throwing the football by this Cinnamon offense. And, again, they got the run game going, too. That's something they struggled with a little bit last week against a much more veteran, much bigger West Bend Mallard football team. Matthew Cremins, in particular, had to have over

over 100 yards of rushing for the Gales here tonight. Jack Stuckey also had a couple of nice carries, particularly later in that fourth quarter as they were trying to burn the clock with that two-score lead. But again, just a great job overall, a nice bounce-back game for the Gales. Certainly some positive momentum to build on as they head into week three, or actually I should say their third game of the season. Again, I get confused here with that week zero contest. It is officially the second. It'll be week two officially next week when they hit the road to take on Newell Final. It'll be game number three for the Gales. Again, real quick, let's go ahead and recap the scoring drives here tonight. Again, 50-32 is your final. Sandeman with the victory over Glen Ralston as the two teams are now tied in the series all the time in four meetings, 2-2, after the Gales avenging last year's heartbreaking 22-20 defeat at Glidden to open the 2025 season. Again, as I mentioned earlier, scoring was kicked off with 10:47 to go in the first quarter. Ty Miracle hauled in a 20-yard touchdown pass from Thomasine, and coincidentally enough, it came right after a holding penalty. In fact, the first two touchdowns scored by the Gales came right after penalties. We'll get to that second one here in just a second, but again, 10:47 to go. Miracle with a 20-yard touchdown catch from Ian. Two-point try, no good, so 6-0 at that point. Then again, as I mentioned, Colton Rohrbeck scored his first of four touchdowns from 32 yards out, hauling in a short hunt pass with 9:55 to go to make it 6-6 at that point as a two-point try. Again, no good. And then Blake Bartlett, again, as I mentioned, a 10-yard touchdown reception, his first of his Gale career, with 1:48 to go in the first quarter. As again, it looked like we were going to be in for a high-scoring game, and that's certainly what it turned out to be. But again, midway through that first quarter, both defenses started to figure things out a little bit, settle in there, and it wasn't until 1:48 to go in the first quarter that Blake Bartlett hauled in that touchdown pass from Thomasine, again, immediately following a penalty by the Gales. 14-6 at that point as Matthew Crimmins added the two-point conversion try on a carry. And then in the second quarter, Griffin Loffersweiler extended the Gales lead with his first touchdown catch of the season from 7 yards out. I should correct myself here. I want to look back at the stats real quick from last week. And I do believe, yeah, that was Griffin's first touchdown reception of the year. Again, from 7 yards out with 6:29 to go in the second quarter. Thomasine added the two-point try with his legs there to make it 22-6 at that point. And that was 6:09 to go almost immediately. The first play from scrimmage after the kick return by the Wildcats, Colton Rohrbeck started going to his left. A couple of Gales got their arms on him but never really wrapped him up. And he reversed field, raced all the way back to the far sideline, and then coasted in 61 yards past the Sandeman defense for the touchdown. Two-point try, no good, but then it was 22-12 at that point in the second quarter. But then at the end of the first half, with 22 seconds to go, Jack Stuckey hauled in a 32-yard touchdown pass from Thomasine to make it 28-12 at that point. Again, two-point try, no good. So again, 28-12, your score at the half. And the Gales added to their lead to start the third quarter. Nice drive capped off by Griffin Loffersweiler hauling in his second touchdown reception of the night from 24 yards out. Again, Ian with the pass, his fifth of the game at that point. So again, five touchdown passes through two-and-a-half quarters of play for Thomasine. That one coming again was 6:37 to go, two-point try, no good. So 34-12, your score at that point. And then immediately after that, again, a quick answer by Colton Rohrbeck and the Wildcats, this time a 48-yard touchdown reception on just a quick pitch out by Brody Hunt, letting his playmaking junior do the work with his legs. 34-20 at that point as Henry Sturm, the tight end for the Wildcats, hauled in a two-point try on the pass by Brody Hunt. And then Ty Miracle would later score in the third quarter, hauled in a 34-yard touchdown pass from Thomasine, his sixth of the game, to make it 42-20. Matthew Crimmins added a reception on the two-point try. And then late in the third quarter, this is where things started to get a little bit tight, as the Glidden Ralston Wildcats scored with 54 seconds to go in the third quarter. Adler Angrick scored from 24 yards out, and again on a similar play to what Colton Rohrbeck scored on towards the end of the game. That one late in the third from 24 yards out, two-point try, no good. But again, now it's just a two-score lead with the whole fourth quarter to go, 42-26, and the Gales had already turned the ball over three times on the night. But again, the Gales

0: gave the, you know, gave the Gale crowd no reason to panic there, as they would punch in the score with 3:35 to go from 31 yards out. Ty Miracle hauling in Thomas Ean's seventh touchdown pass of the night to make it 50-26, and then he would add the two-point try. So again, 50-26 at that point. And then, as we mentioned, 1:26 to go in the ball game. Colton Rohrbeck added that 21-yard touchdown pass from Brody Hunt. Two-point try, no good. 50-32 is your final here tonight. Cinnamon Gales improving to 1-1 on the year. So now what we're going to do is we're going to go ahead and take a quick break. Again, we'll see if we can get some score updates from both the Dodgers, South Central Calhoun Titans, and around eight-man District 1 action. 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

0: 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So again, a game where the Cinnamon Gale offense racks up 50 points. Really great effort, both rushing the football and passing the football here tonight by the Cinnamon offense. But again, a bounce back and forth from a couple of different players. Again, Shaw Griffin, Loffersweiler had two touchdown grabs. Matthew Crimmins had a really nice game on the ground, over 100 yards rushing. Jack Stuckey had his first career touchdown catch, as did Blake Bartlett. But it really boiled down to Ty Miracle, who hauled in three touchdown grabs and really did a nice job with his legs making turning those plays into touchdown grabs. And then, but of course, seven touchdown passes is seven touchdown passes. So got to give our Sports Page Bar and Grill Player of the Game tonight and back-to-back weeks to Thomas Ean, the junior, making his second career start at quarterback for the Gales. Again, seven touchdown passes. He is our Sports Page Bar and Grill Player of the Game here tonight against the Lynn Ralston Wildcats, the Cinnamon Gales, victorious by a final of 50-32. And now our player of the game, our play of the game, I should say. And again, what, you know, what we like to do here is we like to try to balance things out a little bit. We like to try to mix things up, and so it's not just the same player always getting these awards every week. But again, like I said, seven touchdown passes is kind of hard to ignore. So what we're going to do is we're going to give Ty here a play of the game. Again, a heck of a you could pick any one of his touchdown grabs that he had. There were highlight plays. We're going to go back to the third quarter where he hauled in the 34-yard touchdown pass, and that pass was threaded on a dime between two defenders from 34 yards out. Thomas Ean was just a beautiful throw, fitted in between two defenders. Miracle grabbed it at about the 5-yard line and then was able to drag a couple of tacklers into the end zone to make it 40-20 at that point, I should say. And then Matthew Crimmins added the reception to make it 42-20 at that point. So again, a real big play and a big swing in momentum as Wildcats had cut it to 34-20 at that point, had also picked off a pass on the previous possession for the Gales. So again, that was a big swing of momentum for the Gales to get that score to go back up three scores at that point. So again, that is going to be our Kingsgate Insurance play of the game, that touchdown pass from 34 yards out from Thomas Ean to Ty Miracle. And again, we want to thank our sponsor for our play of the game, Kingsgate Insurance. They design insurance and solutions specifically for you. Working with you, they will identify solutions that protect you against risk, suit your budget, and give you peace of mind. And that's how you can expect to be treated when you work with Kingsgate Insurance in downtown Fort Dodge. So now, before we wrap things up here in our Colossi Construction post-game show, got a couple more things I want to talk about. Again, the Fort Dodge Dodgers victorious in their season opener by a final of 36-6. Actually, hold on. Double check that, actually. Yeah, 36-6. They're victorious over Mason City on the road here tonight, as South Central Calhoun was victorious over Earlham on the road to open 2026 play, 27-6. Again, knocking off Earlham. In eight-man District 1, North Iowa all over Harris Lake Park, 70-6. In that one, Bishop Garrigan ranked third in the preseason Radio Iowa poll, a 49-6 victory over Kingsley Pearson. The Saint Miguel's game three opponent, I should say, next week in Newell Fonda, they fell to North Union by a final of 66-7. North Union ranked ninth in the initial preseason poll. West Bend Mallard, 2-0 on the year. So I tell you what, West Bend Mallard might have some this year. Coach Dillon talked about, again, this is a veteran team that they faced in that week zero contest. The Gales fell to the Wolverines last week, and then they knock off GTRA, the defending district champions, by a final of 39-34, and that game was in GTRA tonight. And then Audubon, they're ranked number one in the preseason for a reason. They defeat Remsen St. Mary's by a final of 74-30 here tonight. Again, Audubon number one entering the ranked number one in the preseason polls. And Rems and St. Mary is going to be coming to Fort Dodge here in a couple of weeks for the Gales' next home contest. But first, they got to go to Newell Fonda next week. That will be a 7 p.m. kickoff, and we will have pregame coverage of that contest against the Newell Fonda Mustangs. Expect the pregame coverage to begin around 6:30. I'll have the call on that one, along with Lance Lennon, who should be back next week on color commentary. But again, that's going to probably actually do. We've got one more announcement we do want to make. Coming up on Saturday morning at Sports Talk Live from Tropical Smoothie Cafe in Fort Dodge from 9 to 10 a.m. on Sunny 99.7 and YourFortDodge.com. This week, Connoisseur Media Sports Director Joe Jaden will talk football with Fort Dodge Dodgers coach Nick Mosier, St. Edmunds' Matt Dillon, Iowa Central's and Iowa Central's Colby Cratch, also Dodger volleyball coach Beth Wilder, and St. Edmunds' Lindsay Heffernan. Again, that's Sports Talk Live from Tropical Smoothie Cafe in Fort Dodge from 9 to 10 a.m. right here on Sunny 99.7 and YourFortDodge.com. So with that, I think that's going to do it here tonight as they're starting to shut off the lights. I think they're wanting us to get out of here, so we'll go ahead and take off and call it a night. The Cinema Gales, again, victorious. They improved to 1-1 on the season, get their first win of the year, 50-32 over the Glidden-Ralston Wildcats. They avenged last year's 22-20 defeat in Glidden to tie the series 2-2 with the Wildcats. Again, though, I want to thank all of our sponsors once again here tonight for our broadcast. And I do want to mention real quick, though, if you would like your business to be a part of our local sports broadcast, please call the Connoisseur Media Studios at 515-955-5656. Be a part of Dodgers and Gales sports all year long. I also want to give a shout-out to Brock Freeman, our engineer, producing for us back at the station. And I also want to give a special quick shout-out to Kurt DeHart, one of our editors and engineers back at the station as well, for helping with a technical and audio issue with our pregame. 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
11: Here's the sunny 99.7 weatherology forecast. Slight chance for storms tonight. Otherwise, mainly cloudy skies expected. Lows level off around 66. Winds out of the south, 8 to 15 miles per hour. Cloudy skies with a few peaks of sun again tomorrow. Chance of thunderstorms. Highs level off around 87. Lows level off around 72 tomorrow night. Partly cloudy. From the Weatherology Weather Center, I'm staff meteorologist Laura Lockwood. Currently 73.
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8: Here's the Sunny 99.7 weatherology forecast. Slight chance for storms tonight. Otherwise, mainly cloudy skies expected. Lows level off around 66. Winds out of the south, 8 to 15 miles per hour. Cloudy skies with a few peaks of sun again tomorrow. Chance of thunderstorms. Highs level off around 87. Lows level off around 72. Tomorrow night, partly cloudy. From the Weatherology Weather Center, I'm staff meteorologist Laura Lockwood. Right now, 72.
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6: Forecast. Slight chance for storms overnight, otherwise overcast skies. Lows dip down to about 66. Winds out of the south, 8 to 15 miles per hour. Cloudy skies with a few peaks of sun. Saturday, chance of thunderstorms. Daytime highs approaching 86. Partly cloudy. Saturday night, lows level off around 72. From the Weatherology Weather Center, I'm staff meteorologist Laura Lockwood. Currently 72.
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6: OG forecast. Cloudy skies overnight with a slight chance of thunderstorms. Lows dip down to about 66. South winds 8 to 15 miles per hour. More clouds than sun Saturday. Chance of thunderstorms 86. Lows dip down to about 72. Saturday night, partly cloudy skies. That's your updated forecast brought to you by Quickstar, supporting local weather in communities across the state. Currently 72.
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3: Here's the sunny 99.7 weatherology forecast. Cloudy skies overnight with a slight chance of thunderstorms. Lows dip down to about 66. South winds 8 to 15 miles per hour. More clouds than sun Saturday. Chance of thunderstorms 86. Lows dip down to about 72. Saturday night, partly cloudy skies. That's your updated forecast brought to you by Quickstar, supporting local weather in communities across the state. Right now, 71.
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1: Here's the sunny 99.7 weatherology forecast. Slight chance for storms overnight. Otherwise, cloudy skies expected. Lows dip down to about 65. Winds out of the south, 5 to 10 miles per hour. Chance of thunderstorms Saturday. Highs around 85. Mainly cloudy skies expected. Lows dip down to about 72 Saturday night. From the Weatherology Weather Center, I'm meteorologist Jennifer Wojcicki. Currently 70.
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1: Here's the sunny 99.7 weatherology forecast. Slight chance for storms overnight. Otherwise, cloudy skies expected. Lows dip down to about 65. Winds out of the south, 5 to 10 miles per hour. Chance of thunderstorms Saturday. Highs around 85. Mainly cloudy skies expected. Lows dip down to about 72 Saturday night. From the Weatherology Weather Center, I'm meteorologist Jennifer Wojcicki. Right now, 70.
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3: Here's the sunny 99.7 weatherology forecast. Chance of thunderstorms today, otherwise cloudy skies with a few peaks of sun. Highs level off around 85, south winds 10 to 20 miles per hour. Lows around 72, tonight partly cloudy skies. Partly cloudy skies, tomorrow slight chance of thunderstorms, highs level off around 91. From the Weatherology Weather Center, I'm meteorologist Jennifer Wojcicki. Right now, it's 70 degrees.
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1: Here's the Sunny 99.7 weatherology forecast. Chance of thunderstorms today. Otherwise, cloudy skies with a few peaks of sun. Highs level off around 85. South winds 10 to 20 miles per hour. Lows around 72. Tonight, partly cloudy skies. Partly cloudy skies. Tomorrow, slight chance of thunderstorms. Highs level off around 91. From the Weatherology Weather Center, I'm meteorologist Jennifer Wojcicki. Right now, it's 70 degrees.
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5: Here's the Sunny 99.7 weatherology forecast. Chance of thunderstorms today, otherwise cloudy skies with a few peaks of sun. Highs level off around 85, south winds 10 to 20 miles per hour. Lows around 72, tonight partly cloudy skies. Partly cloudy skies, tomorrow slight chance of thunderstorms, highs level off around 91. From the Weatherology Weather Center, I'm meteorologist Jennifer Wojcicki. Currently, it's 70 degrees.
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1: Here's the sunny 99.7 weatherology forecast. Chance of thunderstorms today, otherwise cloudy skies with a few peaks of sun. Highs level off around 85, south winds 10 to 20 miles per hour. Lows around 72, tonight partly cloudy skies. Partly cloudy skies, tomorrow slight chance of thunderstorms. Highs level off around 91. From the Weatherology Weather Center, I'm meteorologist Jennifer Wojcicki. Currently, it's 70 degrees.
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11: Here's the Sunny 99.7 weatherology forecast. Chance of thunderstorms today. Otherwise, cloudy skies with a few peaks of sun. Highs level off around 85. South winds 10 to 20 miles per hour. Lows around 72. Tonight, partly cloudy skies. Partly cloudy skies tomorrow. Slight chance of thunderstorms. Highs level off around 91. From the Weatherology Weather Center, I'm meteorologist Jennifer Wojcicki. Right now, it's 66 degrees.
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1: Here's the sunny 99.7 weatherology forecast. Chance of thunderstorms today. Otherwise, cloudy skies with a few peaks of sun. Highs level off around 85. South winds 10 to 20 miles per hour. Lows around 72. Tonight, partly cloudy skies. Partly cloudy skies tomorrow. Slight chance of thunderstorms. Highs level off around 91. From the Weatherology Weather Center, I'm meteorologist Jennifer Wojcicki. Right now, it's 66 degrees.
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10: Here's the sunny 99.7 weatherology forecast. Chance of thunderstorms today, otherwise cloudy skies with a few peaks of sun. Highs level off around 85, south winds 10 to 20 miles per hour. Lows around 72, tonight partly cloudy skies. Partly cloudy skies, tomorrow slight chance of thunderstorms, highs level off around 91. From the Weatherology Weather Center, I'm meteorologist Jennifer Wojcicki. Currently 64.
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2: 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Coming up on today's show, we're going to talk with Dodger football coach Nick Mosier. The Dodgers a winner on opening night, 36-6 at Mason City in a game heard on 92 Rock. True McBride, 13 of 21, 243 yards passing, two touchdown passes, two touchdown runs. Will McElroy runs for 127 yards off 17 carries. He has a touchdown reception to boot. Jayon Preston Grady, 12 tackles, a fumble recovery. The Dodgers, 425 yards of offense for Dodge 1-0. Coach Nick Mosier is going to talk about it a little bit later. The Dodgers are going to be hosting Webster City next Friday. The Lynx lose 32-5 to Iowa Falls Alden last night. They are 0-1. You're going to hear from St. Edmund football coach Matt Dillon. The Gales now 1-1 on the year after defeating Glidden-Ralston 50-32 in a game heard on Sunny 99.7 and seen at yourfortdodge.com. The Gales' Thomas Ean, 7 touchdown passes, throws for 187 yards in the game. Ty Maracle caught 3 touchdowns. Matthew Crimmins runs for 196 yards. Griffin Loffersweiler, 2 touchdown receptions. The Gales a winner, 1-1 on the season, and they return to action next Friday when they visit Newell Fonda, who lost at home to North Union 66-7 last night. Dodger volleyball coach Beth Wilder is going to be on the show. The team gets their season underway this morning. They're competing in the Humboldt Invitational, and they're going to be playing Carroll Kemper at 10 o'clock, South Hardin at 10:45, and then Emmitsburg, Humboldt, and Hudson later in the day. Iowa Central football coach Colby Cratch is going to be on the show. He's the new Tritons coach, and they open this afternoon at Dodger Stadium against 13th-ranked Butler Community College. Iowa Central preseason ranked 15th. Coming up here in a few moments, St. Edmund volleyball coach Lindsey Heffernan in a pre-recorded interview. The Gales 1-0 on the season. They are hosting Southeast Valley at this hour as part of their own tournament. Applington Parkersburg at 9:30, Bishop Garrigan, Webster City, and Pocahontas area a little bit later in the day. Other scores to pass along for you. Last night, a game heard on 105.9 The Beach. South Central Calhoun, a 27-6 victory at Earlham. Cooper Natras, 20 carries, 89 yards, a touchdown. They held Earlham to 56 yards in the second half. And South Central Calhoun will play Ridgeview next week. So congratulations to Brian Case and the Titans. They are 1-0. Fort Dodge boys golf for the first time in 24 seasons. According to the Fort Dodge Messenger, the Dodger boys golf team captured a team title at an 18-hole invitational. They shot a 308. They win the Dick Garth Invitational in Mason City. They win by 11 strokes. The Dodgers' Mason Frevert, the runner-up, he shoots a 73, 8 strokes off the pace. Dodger girls swimming at the Mason City Riverhawk Invitational. That gets underway here at 10 a.m. this morning. Other things to talk about, Iowa Central volleyball wins 2 matches yesterday, and they defeat North Dakota State College of Science in 5 sets, 25-22, 25-21, 22-25, 17-25, 15-10, and then the Tritons take care of Lake Region State of North Dakota, 23-25, 25-20, 25-13, 25-18. The Tritons improved to 7-0 on the season. Iowa Central women's soccer loses to Schoolcraft yesterday, 1-0. They're now 1-1. Iowa Central men's soccer at State Fair Community College at 3 o'clock today. All right, a moment ago I talked to St. Edmund volleyball coach Lindsey Heffernan, pre-recorded interview as I speak to Gales, right now in progress against Southeast Valley. Here's how my conversation with Lindsey Heffernan sounded.
3: Coach, good morning.
4: Good morning, Joe. Thanks for having me.
2: Well, I appreciate you being on. For the folks at home, Lindsey and I doing a pre-recorded interview as we speak. The Gales are hosting their own invitational. They're playing Southeast Valley at this hour. A little bit later in the day, Applington Parkersburg around 9:30. Got a match at 11:30 against Bishop Garrigan, 12:30 against Webster City, 3:30 against Pocahontas area. You got your hands full today.
4: Yeah, you know, it's going to be a great day of competition. Always good to get out on the court and just, you know, see where everybody's at early on in the year.
2: I'll ask you this. Is it good to play 5 matches in one day, especially having only one match under your belt last Thursday?
4: You know, like in volleyball, we always, for our weekend tournaments that, you know, girls might play during the off season, that's pretty standard. So I'm going to say no. The girls, we've done a lot of conditioning and kind of worked really hard this preseason, so I think that they're ready to go.
2: Well, you guys were ready to go last Thursday, a sweep Eagle Grove, 26-24, 25-9, 25-16. Eden Horn and Rihanna Myers both had a great game. Horn, 14 kills, 6 aces, 2 blocks. Myers had 19 assists. She also had an ace. Chloe Palmer, 4 kills. Big day in the office for the Gales. Congratulations on the win. Your overall thoughts on the victory on Thursday?
4: Yeah, thank you. I mean, first off, it's always just really nice to, you know, start the season out with a win. And obviously, Eden's going to be one of our main attackers, one that's going to score some points for us. But Rihanna did well setting. Really proud of just, like, Chloe Palmer. She's a great leader for us. Her and Elavandi are, you know, passing really well out of serve receive. Great defense. So, I mean, overall, we've just got some really good players. Obviously, throughout the rest of the season, we're early on here, but we're going to just fine-tune pieces here and there, and I'm really excited about what the season's going to be like for us.
2: Going into the Eagle Grove match on Thursday night, was there a sense of being jittery or maybe even scared? I mean, you were 10-22 last year, and you're almost begging and hoping and pleading with the gods to please let us win this first match, because if you were to lose 3-1 or lose 3-0, it'd be like, here we go again, and you could lose your girls that easily. Was there a sense of fear as a coach going into that match?
4: I didn't really feel like I had anything. For me, what I told the girls was just like, I wanted them to just swing hard. Let's just get out there, see what it looks like. Don't hold back. And then at that point, we can make tweaks and adjustments. But I thought they did well. You know, going out, we made some mistakes hitting-wise just because that was kind of the motive of the game. But overall, no, I think it was good.
2: Eden Horn, as I mentioned, 14 kills, 6 aces, 2 blocks. Talk about her evening.
4: Yeah, you know, she came out of the gates hitting the ball hard, which was really fun. And it's going to be important for her and the rest of our girls to remember, you know, people are going to block you. Crowds are going to cheer against you, but for that, our core group, and I'm going to say the core group is the entire team, the bench, all of our role players are just as important as the people who are slamming the ball down in the court. So just with support, all that kind of thing. But yeah, the season's going to be really fun.
2: Rihanna Myers played well, 19 assists.
4: Yeah, she's fun because she's just an athlete. I'm really working with her to just really work on what her leadership looks like on the court, making sure that her set selection is, I'm going to say, optimal at times, and kind of knowing where all of her players are. Just some of that volleyball knowledge, we're really just trying to continue to improve the girls, all of the girls, just with what their volleyball knowledge looks like on the court.
2: Again, St. Edmund Volleyball Coach Lindsay Heffernan here with me on Sports Talk, broadcasting from Tropical Smoothie Cafe. Coach Heffernan and I doing a pre-recorded interview as I speak. The Gales hosting Southeast Valley as part of their tournament at this hour. Chloe Palmer had 4 kills, but I've got to ask you about this eighth grader, Emery Horn. She had 3 kills. It came across, a few months ago, that eighth graders are now allowed to play. And you hear from all different people, a lot of people maybe tend to think that eighth graders aren't ready for the varsity level. Not the case for Emery.
4: Yeah, you know, that's one of the things as coaches said on the sidelines last night is just that she just fit in there seamlessly. And she's a competitor by nature. You know, she's had a lot of experience playing a lot of club sports at a high level. So she's really prepared herself for this moment outside of, you know, our gym, which has been convenient for us. But she looks really good. Obviously, we're going to continue to work with her and make her a better player, but I think that this is really what she needed as an athlete to just improve her skills and really just improve her being a competitor.
2: Coach, last year, 10.

0: Coach, today's docket, as I mentioned, you and I doing a pre-recorded interview as we speak. You're playing Southeast Valley at this hour. Then you have Applington Parkersburg around 9:30. Bishop Garrigan at 11:30. 12:30 versus Webster City. 3:30 against Pocahontas area. What would a good day for St. Edmund Volleyball be today? What are you hoping for?
1: To win them all.
0: Right? Well, yeah, absolutely. But hypothetically, for a team, you know, that struggled last year, would you be happy at 3-2? What's your mindset?
1: I think that I would be really happy if we won them all. So, and I know that that's really a candid response, but I want the girls to go out with the mindset that everybody is a challenger. We're going to respect all the teams that are there, but we want to go out hard and we want to be smart volleyball players. And each point, just if we can go on a couple runs, 2 or 3 point runs against some teams and really chip away to get to 21 first. So, really hoping that we come out strong and we have a great day.
0: You got the 5 matches today, but next week you got Storm Lake on the road, and then you're home for Clarion, Goldfield, Dows. Then I like something on your schedule. You have a week off before you're at Eagle Grove for the North Central Conference Quad. It almost seems pretty cool that you have 4 dates under your belt, including an invitational, and then maybe you'll have some time to work on some things that you feel you might need to fix if that happens.
1: Absolutely. I mean, even after the game last night, you know, I've got a long list between me and the coaching staff. We're just talking about areas that we need to work on, and so we only have 1 practice till we compete again. So it'll be really nice to have a week to really work on some specific skills that we're lacking in some of our competitions.
0: St. Edmund Volleyball 1-0 to start the season, a 3-0 sweep of Eagle Grove last Thursday night. Gales in action today, hosting the St. Edmund Invitational at this hour. Folks, get on over there and cheer on the Gales. Coach, wish you the best of luck today. Go get them.
1: Thanks, Joe.
0: That's St. Edmund Volleyball Coach Lindsey Heffernan with me here on Sports Talk. We're broadcasting live from Tropical Smoothie Cafe, 2813 5th Avenue South, near Toyota, Goodwill, and Advance Auto Parts. And joining me now is Tay Phillips here from Tropical Smoothie Cafe. Tay, how you doing?
2: Pretty good.
0: Good. All right, let's talk about breakfast, most important meal of the day, also the most enjoyable meal of the day, according to me. And you guys are open till 9 p.m. You serve breakfast all day here at Tropical Smoothie Cafe. I had the peanut butter crunch flatbread this morning. Really, really good. What's all in that?
2: You have peanut butter, granola, honey, and bananas.
0: Okay. All right. Talk about some of the other breakfasts that you kind of do well with.
2: We have a Southwest wrap. We have a Cali breakfast flatbread, which is my personal favorite. That one comes with avocado, chipotle. You can choose between sausage and bacon, I believe, and then egg.
0: Okay. Any other breakfast you want to talk about? What about the, I'll just get up and walk over here at the menu. Let me just put another order here. What are we looking at? Hang on 1 second.
3: Tell a joke or something.
2: Tell them a joke? Oh, gosh.
0: How about the All-American wrap? What's all in an All-American wrap?
2: You have cheddar cheese, mozzarella cheese, bacon or sausage, and then egg.
0: Okay. A lot of great options here with breakfast here at Tropical Smoothie Cafe. Obviously, smoothies. They got the Tiki Torch wrap we're going to talk about in the next break. They got the bowls, all kinds of good stuff. If you're getting a breakfast right now, what are you getting?
2: The same thing you got, Joe. The peanut butter crunch flatbread.
0: All right. Good stuff. Tropical Smoothie Cafe, it's open right now. If you don't know what you want, Tay Phillips will tell you. So get on out to Sports. Join us right now over here at Tropical Smoothie Cafe. Appreciate being on the show.
2: Thank you.
0: That is Tay Phillips here with me from Tropical Smoothie Cafe. Iowa Central football getting ready to take on Butler Community College. I talked to Colby Cratch, head coach of the Tritons, a moment ago. This is how it sounded. Join me now on Sports Talk is Iowa Central football coach Colby Cratch. Colby, how you doing?
4: Doing great, yourself?
0: Good, good. Well, the Tritons in action here, and boy, less than 3 hours, you're going to be entertaining 13th-ranked Butler Community College of Kansas. They were 7-3 a year ago. The Tritons come in ranked 15th in the preseason rankings. Iowa Central 8-4 under Jesse Montalto, and Colby Cratch, the new head coach. Coach, we talked about a week ago, and you just kind of ended training camp, and then you're getting ready for the full week as you prepare here for Butler. How's the last week of practice look?
4: You know, it's been really good. It's been great to get the guys started in school and get that out of the way and get back to focusing on football when they get done with classes. I think this last week, you know, we obviously didn't peel back from practice. We still have to have physical practices because that's the game we play. But it's been really good to not just play each other and focus on an opponent and get ready for the nuances and the little things that they do, as well as, you know, shore up some things that we do, you know, making sure that we hit all the situations that can arise in a game. Man, between 2-minute drills, you know, backed up punt, hands team on sides, you know, just trying to hit every scenario so nothing catches our guys by surprise and we're prepared to execute in the moment.
0: I know you're

0: Guys are motivated to play, but I talked to another football coach earlier this week, and I kind of thought about you for a moment. Man, this is your first game as Iowa Central football coach. You accepted the job in late January. You know, you think about the game, you think about basketball, you think about baseball, you think about football, and football's got the longest layoff. It's just never ending before, you know, your last football game, getting ready to play your next football game. Have you just been chomping at the bit since late January, just waiting and waiting? I'm ready to play this game, and has it felt like forever for you?
1: No, honestly, it feels like it's gone so fast. I feel like I was just having that first phone call conversation with Guy Horn about the job, and man, you blink and you're here. And I think it goes so fast because, kind of like you talked about, man, there's so many things that go into getting ready for a college football season, between recruiting, between, you know, your winter workouts, your spring ball, your summer strength conditioning, fall camp, like everything. And it just makes it go fast. But I'm overly excited. You know, my first opportunity as a head coach, obviously that's going to be different. You know, always been a position coach. Like, it'll be interesting looking at it from a different lens and helping out with both sides of the ball. But my whole thing on Saturday is to be poised and show those guys with my actions that I have confidence, I have poise in the moment, so that they can reverberate that onto the field. I think that's what's most important for me.
0: And Iowa Central football coach Colby Kratch, you're with me on Sports Talk, broadcasting live from Tropical Smoothie Cafe. The Tritons, again, hosting Butler Community College over at Dodger Stadium at 12 o'clock. Coach, about a week ago at this time, when you were talking about the quarterback position, you were still talking about maybe two guys battling it out in training camp. Have you settled on one, or do you anticipate playing two quarterbacks here in the opener?
1: Yeah, I anticipate playing too. I think both those guys have done a great job, and they've both earned the right to get on the field. That's my whole thing, and we'll start off with one of those guys, and man, if he's playing well, we'll ride the wave. If not, you know, we feel like, man, we have multiple guys that can play, and I think the big thing is just figuring out, man, what's going to make the offense be most efficient, who's going to run that production the best. And it's not always the most talented guy. It's the guy with moxie. It's the guy that commands the offense. And that's what we're going to try and find out.
0: When you watch your team in training camp, do you anticipate your defense being better at stopping the run, or do you think your defense is better against the pass?
1: You know, against our offense, and I think our offensive staff has done an incredible job with what they do, both run and pass. You know, there's been days we've been up and there's days we've been down, you know. I think you don't really know until you go against another opponent and kind of put what you've been practicing. Because in practice, there's no repercussions for your actions on the football field, right? Like, there's no refs out there. There's no points being scored. Like, you don't really know. And, man, we're about to find out on Saturday if we have what it takes, both in the run and the pass. The one nice thing I think that we do is we're really multiple. And my biggest thing, and I've said this before, is I don't care what we do. What matters to me is how we do it. And playing defense is an attitude. And if you go out there and you play timid or you're thinking, you're not going to be very good. But if our guys are confident, they can line up and they just play football, a game that a lot of them played for a really long time, man, they're going to be all right. Like, I try and explain to them, let's not make it more complicated than it is. This is a game that was invented a long time ago and it was a lot simpler. Like, man, line up off a person, read a key, tackle the guy with the football. As coaches, we make it so much more complicated. And I try not to do that. Our staff tries not to do that. But I'm excited to see, man, the guys hit another color jersey and see what we're really about. I feel like this is a great test for us to really give us a measuring stick of where we're at.
0: You talk about complicated, that kind of thing, and maybe when you were a player, I don't know, I guess I'll ask, did you ever have to go from one coach to the next coach and learn a brand new offense or a brand new defense? How complicated has it been learning your philosophies for these players?
1: I don't think it's been super complicated. You know, in terms of me as a player, like, I went from playing junior college football to transitioning to playing at the University of Toledo, and I played the offensive side of the ball when I first got there, and then transitioned, I think it was week three of my senior year, back to defense, starting to play defensive snaps. And to me, I think if you have great communicators at the coaching positions, guys that can make it understandable and make it to its simplest form, I think that's what makes it easy. You have to be able to relate to the kids, to show them the message, and I think they start to click. And two, as a teacher, because that's what coaches are, you got to be able to connect all the different kids in your position group on your side of the ball on the team. Like, every kid learns differently, and you can't teach them all the same. So I think we have to be creative as coaches to find what connects to each of these kids so they can work together. I think the other thing that maybe at first kind of caught the guys off guard was we teach in concepts. I want to teach them the concept of what we're doing so that when they face formations or they face defenses or whatever it is, special teams that they haven't seen, they have their rules, and they can use their rules to make things right.
0: All right, Coach, 12 o'clock, you host Butler Community College. This has got to be a

0: incredibly difficult at the any college level, because, you know, players change. You know, you never know who's going to be on the roster. And here you are coaching your first game of the year. It's against Butler Community College. Last year they beat Iowa Central 28-24. But how many of those players are still with Butler? Obviously, you've got a brand new offense, a brand new defense. Is it almost scary to coach game one like this?
1: I don't think so. I think, if anything, man, it's really going to put to test what we put in and see how strong our offensive and defensive foundation is, and can our guys problem solve during the game? Because I think that's what great teams and great coaches do. Because everyone, no matter if you game plan and they've been the same people and the same coaches, like, everyone's going to have a new wrinkle for you. And it's our job as players and coaches to decipher what those wrinkles are, make adjustments on the sideline at halftime, and, man, move forward and execute. So I think scary, no. I think it's just the game that we play.
0: What worries you the most about playing Butler this afternoon?
1: You know, to me, I don't think there's anything that really worries me, to be honest with you. And that's not saying I'm overly confident. They're in our league. They're competition. And I look forward to competition and playing the best. And, man, we're going to bring our best, and I know they're going to bring their best. And at the end of the day, when the dust settles, we'll see who ends up with more points on the scoreboard.
0: I guess the keys to victory probably for you is just try to limit mistakes and try to limit penalties. I mean, going into game one, I mean, do what you do and hope for the best.
1: Yeah, I think the big thing, you know, everyone's going to talk about, man, rushing yards, and they're going to talk about third down conversions, they're going to talk about red zone. To me, looking at the stats of all the games that we've played Butler since 2013, the one stat that guarantees the team a victory is penalty yardage. Whoever had the least amount of penalties in the game won. And there was games where, man, we lost to them and we held them to 36 yards rushing. There's games we gave up a bunch of sacks. We got a bunch of sacks. There's turnovers. Those things didn't matter. What mattered when you really dive into what happened, it was those penalty yardages and guys making mistakes. And I think you see it no matter what level you play of college football. That first week, man, there's a lot of mistakes made. And those things are critical, because there's about five plays a game that are going to determine the game. The crazy thing is, you don't know when they're going to happen. You don't know what it's going to be. But you got to limit those mistakes and play hard. And I think the hard part about preaching that is you don't want your guys to play fearful. You don't want them thinking about, oh, no, I can't make a mistake. I want guys to play loose and free and us be able to correct the mistakes and keep moving forward in the game.
0: Iowa Central, preseason ranked 15th, entertained 13th ranked Butler Community College over at Dodger Stadium at noon. Folks here in Fort Dodge, nothing going on here in town. Get on out there to Dodger Stadium, Tritons football opener of the season. Coach, wish you the best of luck. Go get them.
1: Yep, appreciate it. Thank you. Go Tritons.
2: That's Iowa Central football coach Colby Cratch with me on Sports Talk. We're broadcasting live from Tropical Smoothie Cafe, 2813 Fifth Avenue South near Toyota, Goodwill, and Advance Auto Parts. You've heard from Lindsey Heffernan and Colby Cratch. Yet to come, Beth Wilder, Matt Dillon, Nick Mosier. Rejoining me once again is Tay Phillips from here at Tropical Smoothie Cafe. Tay, you guys have this tiki torch wrap. That sounds like it's warm. Tell the folks some about that.
3: The spice level is ranked out of 5, and it is a 3. There's chili lime seasoned chicken, shredded white cheese, lettuce, tomato, crispy habanero spiced onions, and a fiery chili mayo in a toasted sriracha flour tortilla.
2: Have you had it?
3: I have had it.
2: Was it burn your face off hot or what?
3: It was a little spicy. I needed some water.
2: Okay. All right. Was it good though?
3: I think it's pretty good, yeah.
2: All right. Now, right now I'm working on this watermelon mojito. What's all in that?
3: You have watermelon, strawberry, lime, and mint.
2: Okay, a lot of great options here at Tropical Smoothie Cafe, but those are the promotional things they're doing right now, the Tiki Torch Wrap, the Watermelon Mojito. Come on in to Tropical Smoothie Cafe. They're open until 9 p.m. We're going to talk to Tay a little bit later about the bowls and the smoothies. Appreciate you being on the show.
3: Thank you.
2: That's Tay Phillips from Tropical Smoothie Cafe. What we're going to do is we're going to take a break. When we come back, Fort Dodge volleyball coach Beth Wilder, the Dodgers get their season underway in Humboldt at 10 a.m. against Carroll Kemper. Coach Wilder is going to talk about the season when Sports Talk returns. Don't go anywhere.
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0: Join me now on Sports Talk is Fort Dodge volleyball coach Beth Wilder. Coach, how goes it?
16: It's going well. How about you, Joe?
0: Well, good. Coming up here in less than an hour. Boy, you didn't wade your way into the water at all. No match on Thursday. You're going to start your season today, and you got five matches today. Coming up here in less than an hour, you got Carroll Kemper, South Hardin around 10:45, 11:30. You got Emmitsburg, 1 o'clock. You have Humboldt, 2:30. You've got Hudson. Are you ready for this day today?
16: We're going to find out. But, yeah, the girls have been working hard, and five games is a lot in one day, so hopefully our endurance is ready to go.
0: All right, Coach, last year 8-21. I know that's not part of your plan. What has been going on during the summer? How has training camp looked? Why are you optimistic going into this season?
16: This season, we're returning a good chunk of our varsity starters last year, which is exciting. Graduated two starting middles. We will miss them, and obviously big shoes to fill in that middle blocker position. But I think with this year's crew, we have a lot of versatility, which is really exciting when it comes to the front row on the offensive end. We got hitters who can kind of swing in all three spots. So mixing that up and keeping our opponents on the edge as far as what are we running is going to be an advantage for us. And as a whole group, I think our defensively is a goal for us to be scrappier, and we're going to need to be because, like I said, we have Grace, who's 6 foot, but other than that, we're pretty average on the height side. So getting some hands up, slowing the ball down, and having a defense that's going to be solid and work together and not let that ball hit the floor. And I think we're on the right start.
0: Coach Wilder, some of the players you got back. You got Sydney Carver, 105 kills a year ago. She also had 16 blocks. Ellie Doster's back, 232 assists a season ago. Addison Frias, 71 kills a year ago. You've got Holly Schaefer back, 47 kills. Grace Nichols, whom you just mentioned, 50 kills, 14 blocks. You had 15 blocks from Holly Schaefer. Ellie Doster ended up with 40 aces on the season. Those are just some of the stats from last year. Tell the folks at home a little bit about your front line.
16: On the outsides, Addie Frias will be returning there, swinging. We got Holly, who swung on the outside. She'll be mixing it up and running some other patterns. Addie as well. And then Grace running some middle right side combination. We've added Charlotte DeYoung and Brogan Miller, and they're going to be pretty versatile when it comes to middle right side. So versatility is the name of the game for us this year. And when something's not working, we have the options to mix it up and see what is going to be the most successful for our crew. And I'm excited about that.
0: It doesn't matter the sport. It kind of depends on the kids that go out for the team. And with the kids out for the team, whether it's speed, whether it's size, whatever it is, does the personnel that you have this year change any of your offensive or defensive philosophies at all?
16: It does. I think we have a lot of quick front row players who can jump, and that's what makes them versatile. So It does. It plays a big part in

0: how we can run our offense this year and just finding our groove and seeing what is best for each player and what patterns are going to work. And obviously we got to pass first, so with that, but I think it does. Our speed, our ability to jump, and it's going to contribute a lot to how we can run our offense this year.
1: All right, tell the folks at home about your offense this season. Who's your setter? What do we got going?
0: Starting off, I'm a coach that things aren't working. I'm ready to change it, but starting off, we'll go 6-2 with Ellie and Addie Frias setting. And right sides, I'm not going to give away all the secrets here, but Grace and Charlotte, Brogan, they'll all be seeing some middle right side combination. Addie, Holly, some middle right side and outside combination. But we're trying Grace in the middle a little bit more, so hoping with her block that'll help us. And just kind of making our opponents guess is the big thing this year, being scrappy on the defensive end and offensively, making our opponents stay on their toes and figure out what hitter's doing what.
1: Fort Dodge Volleyball Coach Beth Wilder here with me on Sports Talk. We're broadcasting live from Tropical Smoothie Cafe. The Dodgers in Humboldt getting ready for 5 matches today at the Humboldt Invitational. I don't know if there's another sport where chemistry matters as much as it does in volleyball. Talk about your team chemistry, communication, that kind of thing.
0: Team chemistry, communication, I mean, volleyball, like you said, it is huge. It's always something we can work on, but I think having 5 of our returning players who've all played together last year, I think it's going to help us this year on building that communication and the chemistry. So I'm excited to see where we start. But yeah, it's a growing, it's something that can always get better and grow. So we're working on it. But I think this year will be better in that aspect just because we're returning so many that played together last year.
1: I'm obviously not in your locker room or around your practice or anything, but I'm just looking at things. Sydney Carver last year as a sophomore, I mentioned her statistics a moment ago, and then I think about Grace Nichols and just the confidence she's built playing other sports and the fact that she's a junior. Is it Grace and Sydney that's probably grown the most or made the biggest step regarding volleyball?
0: Yeah, I would say, you know, the off season playing other sports definitely grows their confidence. I do think volleyball-wise, we have a lot of softball kids, so in the volleyball mentality, I think our whole team has grown in that department, especially in the off season. But Grace and Sid, definitely. I think Addie and Holly, our freshman who was in the lineup last year, I think I've seen a lot of confidence in her change between last year and this year so far. And even Charlotte. Charlotte hasn't even seen varsity time yet, but compared to where she was on the JV team last year and what I'm seeing in practice right now, it is exciting to see that confidence grow. But yes.
1: You and I have talked before about trying to really develop your program, and we've mentioned the word pipeline before, you know, the 6th, 7th, 8th graders, and hopefully it's growing. Is that growing right now for you? Are you noticing younger kids more and more wanting to play volleyball?
0: Yes. I think it just kind of depends on the year, but yes, there is. Even with Storm, the club team here in town, those numbers are growing. They've added more teams per age level. We can't find enough coaches for Storm, so that right there, I think, is a telltale sign that it is growing. It's becoming more popular, and the commitment is becoming a little more consistent there as well in the off-season stuff, even not just high school ball. But this year, it's my 3rd year coaching, but we had in the previous, like, we've had players miss for out-of-season sports, and this year we aren't having that. So I think the commitment in general is changing a little bit, and that's fun to see. But yes, numbers are constantly growing, and Clay for him was in town this past season, so even adding another club. Yeah, there's a lot of things happening, and it is cool to see.
1: All right, Coach, 8-21 a year ago, Carroll Kemper, South Hardin, Emmitsburg, Humboldt, Hudson today. What would a good day for the Dodgers be today?
0: Oh, good question. Let's win them all. I think we can. I'd like to see us go at least 500.
1: I would always think if you could win that first match, that's when the light bulb would go on. And think, okay, we're here, and you can play with that confidence. And if you can get that first one over Carroll Kemper, then who knows what could happen after that. What is it you say to your ladies before they take the court for the first time today?
0: Let loose. I really want them to start off aggressive. You got to work out the kinks. It's not going to be perfect to the start, but let's let loose. Let's communicate, play together, and we'll work through some things that we see. So I think let loose is the biggest one. Let's start out with some fire and go from there.
1: All right, well, Coach Wilder, wish you the best of luck today. Again, Dodger volleyball, 5 matches today getting underway at 10 a.m. Carroll Kemper, then South Hardin, Emmitsburg, Humboldt, and Hudson. Coach, go get them.
0: Thank you.
2: As Dodger volleyball coach Beth Wilder with me on Sports Talk. Again, we're broadcasting live from Tropical Smoothie Cafe, 2813 Fifth Avenue South, near Toyota, Goodwill, and Advance Auto Parts. You've heard from Lindsey Hefford and Colby Cratch. Beth Wilder yet to come. Dodger football coach Nick Mosier, St. Edmund football coach Matt Dillon coming up here in a moment. Again, I'm rejoined by Tate Phillips here at Tropical Smoothie Cafe. A lot of people right now, Tate, thinking about what am I going to have for breakfast? Am I going to have Wheaties? Am I going to have Apple Jacks? Am I going to have some toast with some peanut butter on it? What am I going to do? How about a bowl? Not a lot of people think about bowls for breakfast. Why should they?
3: I would say you should get a bowl because not only is it filling, but I think it's, like, refreshing, especially the acai bowl in particular. It's kind of just, like, yay, fruit, but it's also, like, a yogurt kind of taste. You know what I mean?
2: Is a bowl as filling as a breakfast?
3: I'd say it's more filling, yes.
2: Okay. What are some of the other options you have for bowls?
3: We have a Bahama Mama bowl based off the smoothies, a dragon fruit bowl. We have a peanut butter protein crunch bowl, a mixed berry Greek yogurt bowl, and then a chia oatmeal bowl.
2: Folks, they're really good. Come try a bowl if you've never had one. I mean, step outside the box. Try a bowl. It's really, really good. If you're getting a bowl right now, what are you getting?
3: Acai bowl.
2: What's all in that again?
3: Granola, banana, strawberry, blueberry, coconut, chia seeds, and honey.
2: Folks, doesn't that sound good? Get over to Tropical Smoothie right. Get over here to Tropical Smoothie Cafe right now. Get a bowl. Tay Phillips will get it served up for you. Appreciate being on the show.
3: Thank you.
2: That's Tay Phillips here from Tropical Smoothie Cafe. A little bit ago, I talked to St. Edmund football coach Matt Dillon. The Gales, 50-32 victory last night at home over Glidden Ralston. Here's how the conversation sounded.
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0: Morning, Joe. How are you today?
1: Well, probably not as good as you, man. Congratulations.
0: Yeah, it was a nice win for our guys last night.
1: 50-32 victory last night at home over Glidden Ralston. On top of that, you rally from the 60-26 loss to West Bend Mallard in week one. That, folks, for the folks at home out there, that's not easy to get blown out and then come back 7 days later and play as well as you do to win week two. So I really, not just winning the game, but for your boys and you also, coach, to be able to turn things around in 6 or 7 days, that's a very psychological thing.
0: It really is. And the nice thing about it is our guys were disappointed that we lost that first game. But I'm telling you what, we had a great week of practice. Nobody was, you know, bitching or moaning or any of that kind of stuff. I mean, we were locked in and focused, and we had a great week.
1: Thomas Ean throws for 187 yards and 7 touchdowns. He was picked 3 times, but 7 touchdowns. What an effort for Thomas Ean.
0: You know, and the craziest thing about all of this is it's only his second start as a quarterback at St. Edmund. That's just phenomenal. He made some unbelievable throws. Obviously, we can talk about the negative, but I don't really want to focus on those 3 interceptions, you know, because he's still learning the game and learning when to throw and when not to throw across certain pathways of the defense. So he was just phenomenal. I thought our offensive line came to play last night, even though we were minus Julian Blanco, who was out. We had subs in there, and they did a great job. You know, to be able to get Matthew almost 200 yards rushing last night was pretty impressive.
1: Yeah, Matthew Crimmins, 196 rushing yards. The Gales win 50-32 at home over Glidden Ralston, a game heard on Sunday 99.7 and seen at Sunday 99.7, your FortDodge.com. Gales lead 14-6 after the first quarter, 28-12 at halftime, 42-26 after three. The final 50-32. Big game for Ty Miracle. Caught 5 balls, 113 yards, 3 touchdowns, according to the Fort Dodge Messenger. Griffin Loffersweiler had 2 receiving touchdowns. So that's kind of the synopsis. Coach, you're leading 28-12 at halftime. How are you feeling at that point?
0: We felt really good, but the problem is sometimes you relax a little bit, right? And we went in at halftime and said, we can't relax because they're still coming after us. They're going to score some points. So we really got to be focused offensively, defensively. I thought we played really well, except for they had one play where they scored 4 touchdowns on it, and we just couldn't defend it. So we got to find a way to fix that. But I'll tell you what, it was a great effort from everybody, and we all went home happy last night for sure.
1: Yeah, you led 42-26 after three. Again, you win it 50-32. The Gales now 1-1 on the season, high-scoring ball game. You mentioned a play in particular that Glidden Ralston had success with against your defense. I'll ask you, what was it? Or was it a pass play? Was it a run play? What were you seeing?
0: It was just like a screen pass. They were in a trip set. They have some really good athletes, and they were putting their guys in space and getting them the ball early and then doing a good job with blocking the perimeter out there. And, man, I'm telling you, I'm going to have to go back and look at the film and maybe install that play for us because it was really effective for them last night.
1: Again, St. Edmund football coach Matt Dillon here with me on Sports Talk, broadcasting live from Tropical Smoothie Cafe. The Gales now 1-1 on the season, a 50-32 home win last night over Glidden Ralston. Again, Thomas Ean throws for 7 touchdowns and 187 yards. Thomas has been great in the first 2 games of this season, first 2 games of his career as a varsity quarterback. So I've always thought that it takes about 3 games for maybe a team to figure out just how good they are. Kind of depends on the competition. How do you measure up? But in a glimpse, I mean, what are you seeing here through 2 games? I mean, A, B, C, D, F, are you kind of like right in the middle of a C? Or are you a B minus? What are you thinking?
0: No, I'm thinking that we're about ready to break out, I think. I mean, you know, the first game, we got a lot of guys that first-time starters, a lot of young kids. We're not an experienced team. We only have 3 seniors on the roster. And when you look at that and see where we were in week one, I mean, we battled in that game, middle of the third quarter. We got a chance to take the lead, and we didn't get it done, and then they come down and then score again. So we went from being down 6 points to being down 21 or 22 points, and that makes it tough, especially, you know, these are young guys. They haven't been tested that much. So for us to make that kind of an improvement over a pretty good offensive football team, to hold them to 30, well, you know what? That's kind of 8-man football. if you can score and continue to score, you got a chance to put people away. But, you know, if you don't, that other team, they got time to get back into this thing and really make it tough for you. And we were able to kind of shut that down a little bit as we got into the fourth quarter. So that was promising.
1: Were you able to come out of the game healthy? I know that after week one, you had maybe a foot injury with one of your linebackers. How are you doing after 2 weeks?
0: We lost Colton Feebold, our top linebacker, really good football player, and a wing back for us, outstanding receiver, very good athlete, maybe one of the best athletes in the program. And the problem is he ended up with a broken bone in his ankle and in his fibula. And yeah, not good. And so he just had surgery on Thursday. Hopefully everything came out okay on the surgery, but his football season is done. So, and that's a tough hit for us because he was such a dynamic player, especially on defense. He could really hit and he could really make plays. So somebody's got to step up and fill that role, and I thought we did a pretty decent job of that last night.
1: Gales will go on the road next week to visit Newell Fonda. The Mustangs lose at home last night to North Union 66-7. So another game that the Gales can notch, maybe get to 2-1 on the season. Coach, I appreciate a few moments of your time here this morning. We got your ball game at Newell Fonda on Sunday 99.7. Next Friday, Alex Nagel will talk to you on the pregame show beforehand.
0: Okay, thanks, Joe. Appreciate everything.
1: That's St. Edmund football coach Matt Dillon with me on Sports Talk. Again, we're broadcasting live from Tropical Smoothie Cafe. Coming up here in a few moments, Fort Dodge football coach Nick Mosier. But rejoining me once again is Tay Phillips. I'm just told Tay a moment ago, you know, if I decide to, you know, I'm going to sleep in Saturday morning. Tay, you can just run the show. At this point, you could do it. Couldn't you handle it? I mean, think about it. You could talk about everything going on at Tropical Smoothie, and you could do all the interviews with the coaches. You do just fine.
2: I mean, I could try.
1: All right. Well, how about we start with this one? Let's talk about smoothies. It's the name of the building, Tropical Smoothie Cafe. 257 different smoothies here I think you guys have to choose from. Talk about some of the best-selling smoothies you guys sell here.
2: Our top five would definitely be a Kiwi Quencher, a Sunrise Sunset, a Blimey Limey, Peanut Paradise, and recently I'd say the Island Green.
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1: Smoothies, obviously good after workouts, also good for the taste buds. All right, Tay Phillips, you're getting a smoothie right now. What are you getting?
0: Kiwi Quencher.
1: What's all in that again?
0: Yogurt, strawberries, kiwi.
1: Let's say they're out of them. You got to get something different. She's bumming now.
0: I would get a peanut butter cup.
1: And what's all in that?
0: Peanut butter, banana, and chocolate.
1: Okay, a lot of great options here at Tropical Smoothie Cafe. They're open until 9 p.m. Breakfast all day. If you're getting breakfast right now, what are you getting?
0: PB Crunch flatbread.
1: What's all in that?
0: Granola, banana, honey, and peanut butter.
1: Do you recommend the Tiki Torch Wrap?
0: I do.
1: You do? And if you're getting a bowl right now, what are you getting?
0: Acai bowl.
1: What's all in that?
0: I got granola, chia seeds, honey, coconut, strawberry, banana, blueberry.
1: All right, you passed the quiz. I'll give you a B+, solid B+.
0: B+.
1: All right. Tay Phillips, appreciate you being on.
0: Thank you.
1: That's Tay Phillips here from Tropical Smoothie Cafe. What we're going to do is we're going to take a break. When we come back, Fort Dodge football coach Nick Mosier, the Dodgers route Mason City on the road 36-6 last night in a game heard on 92 Rock. The Dodgers, who were 8-2 a year ago, reaching the playoffs, return to action next Friday when they host 0-1 Webster City. The Lynx lost to Iowa Falls Alden 32-5. Coach Mosier is up next when Sports Talk returns. Hang on.
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0: Well, Coach Nick Mosier. Coach, how are you doing this morning?
1: Good. How are you doing, Joe?
0: Good. Congratulations on the win last night, 36-6 at Mason City in a game heard on 92 Rock. Big day in the office for True McBride. Two touchdown runs, two touchdown passes. Will McElroy runs for 127 yards, has a touchdown run, touchdown reception. The offensive line pushed around Mason City. Congratulations. Your overall thoughts on the victory?
1: Yeah, it was good to get a win week one. It wasn't necessarily the cleanest game in the world. It was sloppy at times on both sides. But, you know, I thought offensively we did a great job of executing. You know, we've seen True during camp. This is the best True's looked. He's confident. Our receivers caught the ball really well last night. We maybe had one or two drops. I don't know if I can even get to two. I think we maybe had one. So veteran group of offense plan, and then our defense allowed 6 points. You know, I know last year we had this great defense. We allowed 14 points in week one. So all around good job by the team. But definitely have a lot of areas to clean up.
0: A lot of fun last night. It took you a whole 1 minute, 32 seconds to get on the scoreboard. True McBride, a 45-yard strike to Spencer Smith. 6-0 Dodgers, 2-point conversion. McBride to Zach Jorgensen. You're up 8-0 into the second quarter. True McBride finds Will McElroy for a 14-yard touchdown pass. The 2-point conversion run fails. And then with 2:25 to go in the second quarter, 2-yard touchdown run by Will McElroy. You're up 20-0 at halftime. Your overall thoughts on the first half?
1: Yeah, it kind of executed how we wanted to execute. We had one drive or two drives, I think, where we don't score. We have a turnover, but then we get a turnover back the very next play. You know, first half was really good execution on both sides. It was nice to see our defense. You know, they gave up a big drive, the opening drive, Mason City, but you get a stop on the 1 yard line. We're backed up on the 1 yard line. We've practiced being backed up on, you know, the 6-inch line. We've practiced it a lot. So, first half was great, and it continued into the second.
0: Should be mentioned the reason you might, maybe if people were wondering why you didn't try any extra points, Cale Adams injured his hand, and he is your long snapper. So that's, is that pretty much why you didn't try to kick? You went for two?
1: Yeah. We have to see where he's at this week and probably try to develop someone that can snap a football. Fortunately, we never had a punt, so we didn't have to do anything there. He scored 5 touchdowns. He still ended up with 36 points. We just got there a little different way.
0: Mason City tries to make a game of it. They have the football first in the third quarter and put together a drive. It took about, 6 minutes and change. Cap it with a Chase LaCour 1 yard touchdown run. It's now 20-6 as their extra point fails, but you answer back. Quarterback draw, True McBride, an 8 yard touchdown run, 2 point conversion pass play. Going into the fourth, you're up 28-6. How are you feeling after three?
1: Yeah, the third quarter was quick. There's two possessions. You know, they had one, we had one. And, you know, we talked at halftime with the defense staff, and it was like, hey, you know, obviously we want to get a stop this first drive, but if they are going to score, we can't allow a home run. We've got to make them earn it. We've got to make them have a 12-play, 6-minute drive to where, yeah, they get on the board, but, man, they ate up half the quarter doing so. And then we come back offensively, and we eat up the rest. So that third quarter is extremely fast. The fourth quarter felt like it lasted a little bit longer, but defensively, yep, you give up the points, but, again, You made them earn it, and then offensively you come back and just answer it. So never felt uncomfortable because we're always, you know, at that time we were a 2-possession game, then we're back to a 3, and it never changed.
0: 28-6 going into the fourth quarter. True McBride, a 2-yard touchdown run with 7:34 left. 36-6 is the final. The Dodgers, again, with the victory, 425 yards of offense. I mentioned True McBride and Will McElroy. Let's talk a little bit more about True. What a game. 2 touchdown runs, 2 touchdown passes. I think the math for him passing was around 13 of 21, completed a high percentage of his passes. He looked great.
1: Yeah, that's true. You know, the cool thing to see – he, you know, touchdown pass to Will McElroy. That's true progressing from Will McElroy is not your number one throw on some of those routes, and that's his true maturing and understanding his reads and getting to his second, third, fourth guys in a passing concept. So Drew is great. Our offensive line, I thought, was extremely good. I don't know if Drew was ever really under a whole lot of pressure. He was able to have pretty clean pockets for the most part. And then our offensive line, gosh, we run for probably 160 yards last night. So, I think we ended up with 420 or 430 yards of offense. So Drew was great, but we had a lot of really good things happen for us offensively last night.
0: Will McElroy, 17 carries, 127 yards, a touchdown run, a touchdown reception. That offensive line, very, very good. And Drew really didn't feel like he's probably pressured the whole game. A lot of holes opened. So congratulations to your offense and your defense. Jayon Preston Grady, 12 tackles, a fumble recovery. Jay Scow had 8 stops. Sam Mosher, Reggie Peterson, each had 7 tackles. Reggie with a forced fumble. Your thoughts on your defense?
1: Yeah, it's a group that I'm hoping keeps making strides. They're far from perfect last night, but played good football. We've got a lot of areas to clean up. We can't have, I don't know what the number was, we can't have the amount of offsides calls that we have. That's just it's not acceptable. Fortunately for us, Mason City probably didn't have as many as we had, but they had a lot as well in the first game. So defense played well. We got some things that we can pick up or clean up. You know, if our goal is to beat Mason City and that's it, then we're not a very good football program. So we've got to get a lot better from week one to week two because the schedule gets tougher. I think our district went 5-1 last night. So, man, we play in a good district, and we've got to get better here in these first 4 weeks.
0: Wanted to mention Luke Beckley with a stop on 4th and goal at the 1-yard line. On top of that, their quarterback, Jameer Falls, is one tough hombre. I mean, he bounced off a bunch of tackles, just toughness. For your defense to hold Mason City to 6 points, a heck of accomplishment. Dodgers, again, a 36-6 win. You get the Decker Trophy, and the Dodgers move on. So you're going to play Webster City now next Friday night. They lose to Iowa Falls Alden 32-5. 0-1, a very different style of offense. You were able to beat them last year 7-6. That offense is just so strange. Talk about their offense and what makes it hard for a defense.
1: Yeah, it's difficult because it's not something that you see every week. Mason City, everybody's got their own schemes and nuances of what they do, but Mason City looks a lot like Waterloo West. You know, Mason City looks a lot like Humboldt and who we scrimmaged. Webster City, you don't see it until you play Webster City. So, I think this is year six of playing them. It took me a while to figure it out as a coach. And, they have a system. They do it well. We're going to have to be ready to go on Friday. I don't care that they're 0-1. They're a team that's got a lot of pride. They're a team that will be ready to play us, and we need to be ready as well.
0: Coach, congratulations on the win last night, 36-6 at Mason City. We got your game at home against Webster City on Friday night. We'll talk to you on the pregame show beforehand.
1: Sounds good. Thanks.
0: That's Fort Dodge football coach Nick Mosher here with me on Sports Talk. We've been broadcasting live from Tropical Smoothie Cafe, 2813 Fifth Avenue South near Toyota, Goodwill, and Advance Auto Parts. You heard from Coach Mosher, St. Edmund football coach Matt Dillon, Dodger volleyball coach Beth Wilder, Iowa Central football coach Colby Cratch, and St. Edmund volleyball coach Lindsey Heffernan. 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I'm Joe Jaden. 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
4: Here's the Sunny 99.7 weatherology forecast. A blend of clouds and sun today with a slight chance of rain showers. Highs level off around 85, south winds 10 to 20 miles per hour. Partly cloudy skies again tonight, lows dip down to about 72. Slight chance of thunderstorms tomorrow, high temperatures reach up to 91, a mix of clouds and sun. From the Weatherology Weather Center, I'm meteorologist Jennifer Wojcicki. Right now, it's 68 degrees.
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3: Here's the sunny 99.7 weatherology forecast. A blend of clouds and sun today with a slight chance of rain showers. Highs level off around 85, south winds 10 to 20 miles per hour. Partly cloudy skies again tonight, lows dip down to about 72. Slight chance of thunderstorms tomorrow, high temperatures reach up to 91, a mix of clouds and sun. From the Weatherology Weather Center, I'm meteorologist Jennifer Wojcicki. Currently, it's 70 degrees.
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1: Here's the sunny 99.7 weatherology forecast. A blend of clouds and sun today with a slight chance of rain showers. Highs level off around 85, south winds 10 to 20 miles per hour. Partly cloudy skies again tonight, lows dip down to about 72. Slight chance of thunderstorms tomorrow, high temperatures reach up to 91, a mix of clouds and sun. From the Weatherology Weather Center, I'm meteorologist Jennifer Wojcicki. Currently, it's 70 degrees.
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13: Here's the Sunny 99.7 weatherology forecast. A mix of clouds and sun this afternoon with daytime highs approaching 85. South winds 10 to 20 miles per hour. Partly cloudy skies again tonight, lows of aloft around 72. A mix of clouds and sun tomorrow, slight chance of thunderstorms. High temperatures reach up to 90. From the Weatherology Weather Center, I'm meteorologist Jennifer Wojcicki. Currently 72.
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1: Here's the sunny 99.7 weatherology forecast. A mix of clouds and sun this afternoon with daytime highs approaching 85. South winds 10 to 20 miles per hour. Partly cloudy skies again tonight, lows of aloft around 72. A mix of clouds and sun tomorrow, slight chance of thunderstorms. High temperatures reach up to 90. From the Weatherology Weather Center, I'm meteorologist Jennifer Wojcicki. Currently 72.
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2: Here's the sunny 99.7 weatherology forecast. 85 this afternoon under partly cloudy skies. Winds out of the south 10 to 20 miles per hour. Tonight, lows level off around 72. Slight chance of thunderstorms tomorrow. Daytime highs approaching 90, a mix of clouds and sun. Temperatures well above average Monday and Tuesday with highs in the low 90s. Thunderstorms possible both days. From the Weatherology Weather Center, I'm staff meteorologist Laura Lockwood. Right now, it's 79 degrees.
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8: Here's the sunny 99.7 weatherology forecast. Lots of sunshine this afternoon, with daytime highs approaching 85. Winds out of the south, 10 to 20 miles per hour. Partly cloudy skies tonight, lows level off around 72. Slight chance of thunderstorms tomorrow, daytime highs approaching 90. Temps well above average Monday and Tuesday, with highs in the low 90s. Storms both days. From the Weatherology Weather Center, I'm staff meteorologist Laura Lockwood. Right now, it's 81 degrees.
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1: Here's the sunny 99.7 weatherology forecast. Lots of sunshine this afternoon, with daytime highs approaching 85. Winds out of the south, 10 to 20 miles per hour. Partly cloudy skies tonight, lows level off around 72. Slight chance of thunderstorms tomorrow, daytime highs approaching 90. Temps well above average Monday and Tuesday, with highs in the low 90s. Storms both days. From the Weatherology Weather Center, I'm staff meteorologist Laura Lockwood. Right now, it's 81 degrees.
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1: Here's the sunny 99.7 weatherology forecast. Lows around 72. Tonight, under partly cloudy skies, winds out of the south, 8 to 15 miles per hour. Sunshine mixed with clouds at times again. Tomorrow, slight chance of thunderstorms. Daytime highs approaching 90. Tomorrow night, 74. Slight chance for storms Monday and Tuesday with highs in the low 90s. From the Weatherology Weather Center, I'm staff meteorologist Laura Lockwood. Right now, it's 84 degrees.
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1: Here's the sunny 99.7 weatherology forecast. Lows around 72. Tonight, under partly cloudy skies, winds out of the south, 8 to 15 miles per hour. Sunshine mixed with clouds at times again. Tomorrow, slight chance of thunderstorms. Daytime highs approaching 90. Tomorrow night, 74. Slight chance for storms Monday and Tuesday with highs in the low 90s. From the Weatherology Weather Center, I'm staff meteorologist Laura Lockwood. Right now, it's 84 degrees.
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forever, and that's a mighty long time. 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
7: Here's the sunny 99.7 weatherology forecast. Lows around 72. Tonight, under partly cloudy skies, winds out of the south, 8 to 15 miles per hour. Sunshine mixed with clouds at times again. Tomorrow, slight chance of thunderstorms. Daytime highs approaching 90. Tomorrow night, 74. Slight chance for storms Monday and Tuesday with highs in the low 90s. From the Weatherology Weather Center, I'm staff meteorologist Laura Lockwood. Right now, it's 84 degrees.
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1: Here's the Sunny 99.7 weatherology forecast. Lows around 72. Tonight, under partly cloudy skies, winds out of the south, 8 to 15 miles per hour. Sunshine mixed with clouds at times again. Tomorrow, slight chance of thunderstorms. Daytime highs approaching 90. Tomorrow night, 74. Slight chance for storms Monday and Tuesday with highs in the low 90s. From the Weatherology Weather Center, I'm staff meteorologist Laura Lockwood. Right now, it's 84 degrees.
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